0: Welcome back to the broadcast. 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Tonight's broadcast is brought to you by, in part, by the Colorado Women's Center. KCSU thanks them for their constant support. I'm John Vu, and yet again joined by my guy, Devin Insurpassic. We're about to get underway here on a Tuesday night. Not typical that you see volleyball on a Tuesday night here in Fort Collins, but we are here nonetheless. Should be an interesting matchup. Talked with Coach Cohen this last weekend in their two games. She kind of describing it as having ghosts in the closet that they want to get rid of here tonight.
1: Yeah, this I always find it fun when UNC Greeley and Colorado State play. I think that's a very underrated rivalry. Some people don't even call it a rivalry, but UNC always comes and gives their best shot. You know, that's a team, 30, 40 minutes down the road. So they're going to come here. They're going to have a lot of fans, I think, in the building today. But CSU, you know, on paper, I would say they're the better team. So we'll see how it goes.
0: Last season, it ended with UNC winning a 3-2 crazy game. But this is in Fort Collins this time. And, you know, Moby Arena, they get rocking for CSU volleyball. To start, we'll have Maria Brune here to serve. Had a big-time role in Saturday's fair. It'll be interesting to see if that translates here tonight. And we are off. UNC with their offense, and they start off quick. That is the freshman Gillian Walton with a big-time kill to start it for the UNC Bears.
1: Walton out of Overland Park, Kansas, starting with some fire. She was an honorable mention all-team, had 1,000 career kills in high school, and UNC making a statement to start.
0: Now UNC with the serve. Hallie Jamison tries to get it over, but UNC, that yet again was Gillian Walton with a big-time block, doing it on both sides now for the blue and gold.
1: And this is a freshman for Lindsay Oates' squad. She's got to love what she's seeing in the first two.
0: And now the first service error of the night. That was kind of a big storyline this last weekend for both opponents. It'll be interesting to see how that translates. That'll bring up Carson Fetzer, the sophomore libero out of Kersey, Colorado, to serve. UNC gets it up, develops their offense. DeBeck with the dig over to Carson Fetzer. Now Hallie Jamison tries to get a grip. That's yet again Walton trying to get it down for the Bears. And now Eve Wilson gets a slice, and that's going to be in for Eve Wilson, picking up her first kill of the night.
1: Not perfect execution. Wilson got it off the edge of her fingertips, but able to sneak it in the back row. CSU, very impressed with their accuracy. They always seem to get it in those back corners. That seems to be a goal of theirs.
0: Carson Fetzer now back up to serve. And she sends it far. That's been kind of an issue, not only for CSU, but Carson Fetzer has struggled at that service line. And that's another serving error, and that's something that CSU cannot afford to do.
1: Yeah, I got to hope we don't see another game full of service errors on both sides like we did against UC Davis.
0: That'll bring up Maddie Rink with the serve, dug out by Fetzer, over to DeBeck, now over to Jamison. Just barely gets it over the block. Now UNC develops their offense. Battle at the net. Fetzer gets it up. Eve Wilson, and it is blocked back by the senior Summer Sneed out of Nashville, Tennessee, with a big-time block to now put up the Bears up 4-2 here early in set one.
1: Sneed, the transfer from UAB, meeting Eve Wilson. You don't see that too often. Great job from the front row of the Bears to start.
0: Rink to serve, dug out by Brune. Over to Beck now. Sophie Stevenson with the tip and gets it over the block for a CSU point.
1: Perfect placement from Sophie Stevenson. Great recognition that it would have been blocked there if she went for the kill. Tips it right over. You love to see those.
0: That brings in Hayden Grimes in now to serve. The freshman out of Kansas has proved to be utilizing her opportunities in her first collegiate weekend. UNC develops, and they get a kill with Summer Sneed coming up big yet again.
1: Noticing early on, the Bears have a lot of chemistry. They know exactly who they're going for. Walton and Sneed are two of those names early. Sneed, great job in the middle, elevating, and nobody in the back row to save it for the Rams.
0: That'll bring in Jasmine Ogren up to serve now for UNC. Dug out by Brune. Over to the back. Now up to Wilson. Blocked back by UNC. Now CSU's trying to get it back. Hallie Jamison now gets involved, and that's going to be out of bounds. CSU kind of confused, wanted potentially fingers but doesn't get it. That pushes the lead up to three now for the blue and gold.
1: And it's the story of the front row for the Bears, getting their fingers on absolutely everything, affecting the front row play for the Rams.
0: Dug out by Broom. Over to Beck. Now back over to Jamison. Dug out by Lepore for the Bears. Reset. Here's an opportunity for the green and gold. Lepore yet again gets it up for UNC, but it is out of bounds, unable to keep it into play. And now the freshman phenom, Ella Stowell, is back in the game for head coach Emily Cohan.
1: Yeah, good dig there from Lepore. Just Hallie Jamison put some steam on that hit. Goes right back over to their side, point range.
0: Jamison with the serve. Dug out by the Bears. 50-50 ball. Back. Hayden Grimes with the bump set. Now to Stowell. Dug out by Tassena. Looks like we have a net violation. Point CSU. Now cutting the lead within one here in the early parts of set one.
1: Aaron DeBeck going for it there. Just a little too antsy, touching the net.
0: Hallie Jamison back up to serve for the Rams. That's Lepore yet again getting the ball up for UNC. Fetzer with a big time dig over to Hallie Jamison. Now he'll have to free ball it over. Big time opportunity here for the Bears. Blocked by Grimes. 50-50 ball at the net. And that is Layla Bauer, the sophomore out of Santa Clarita, California, with the 50-50 ball to put it down for the Bears.
1: Great job by Colorado State to stay with it there, but Layla Ballard winning easily that 50-50 ball at the net. And the Bears have just been more consistent throughout these first 12 points as they lead two.
0: Ballard to serve. Jamison gets it up. Another 50-50 ball. And that was Aaron DeBeck at the net getting a big-time pushback. And now Rams cut it back within 1-6-7 here in set one.
1: You don't think of the 6-1 setter DeBeck as one of those who can win those free balls and get up at the net, but she's had great block numbers in recent memory, and right there, winning the free ball.
0: Wilson to serve. Dug out by Lepore. UNC tries to form an attack, keeps it up, 50-50 ball. Now CSU tries to get into their offense. Kekua Richards. Hayden Grimes there wanted to dig it, but decided not to, and it prevails. CSU now ties the game at 7.
1: Great recognition from Grimes and Hallie Jamison there. Yet again, putting the firepower into the dig. Dig going over to CSU's side, going out of bounds.
0: Wilson to serve. Lepore with a dig. Sneed tries to put it down. Now offense develops for CSU. Stowell gets it over the block, and another big-time play from the freshman. Now CSU gets their first lead of the game.
1: Rams taking their first lead. Ella Stowell again. We've seen that. I think that's the third time this game for the Rams. Great recognition to just hit it over rather than go for a big kill attempt.
0: Wilson to serve. Lepore yet again to dig. 50-50 ball. And Hallie Jamison was just too short there to get to the ball. Now yet again we are tied at 8.
1: Very smart play. Alvarez Jorge. 5'10" going against Kekua Richards, got it on her side and just hit it over where there were no Rams.
0: That will bring Lepore up to serve, the senior libero. Fetzer to dig, over to Beck. Now Stowell gets it down. UNC now develops their offense. And Kekua Richards with a big time kill to put it down. Not kill, excuse me, block.
1: Yeah, Richards making a big impact early on. Ever since she's come in, she has disrupted every single ball and kill attempt for Greeley. Big reason why the Rams are back up one now.
0: That'll bring up Aaron DeBeck, the junior setter, to serve. UNC tries to develop their offense. Tipped at the net by Rink. And it goes to the advantage of the green and gold. Green and gold have found something here. DeBeck to serve. Kept in by UNC. UNC tries to get something on the outside. Fetzer keeps it up. Stowell with the awkward ability to get it over. UNC keeps it up. Dump off. Stevenson keeps it up. Free ball opportunity for the Bears. Rink gets a grip of it, and Carson Fetzer unable to keep it up. And that's a big-time point for the Bears to cut the lead back to one.
1: Long rally there. Bears did a good job of keeping CSU on their heels, getting them out of sorts, allowing them the free ball opportunity for the great kill from Rink.
0: That'll bring up Alvarez Jorge. Fetzer with the dig over to DeBeck. Kekua Richards sends it long. They were looking for fingers, but don't get so. And now the Rams and Bears tied at 10.
1: Very even match so far. Obviously, it's a 10-10 score, but both teams, it's been the front row. It's been a battle there alongside these long rallies. Who can get the other team tired, get them on their heels?
0: Alvarez Jorge with the serve over to Fetzer. Fetzer over to Stevenson, and she gets it down to the left corner. Sophie Stevenson getting some early action here. That's a good sign for head coach Emily Cohan, considering the kind of slow start she had this last weekend.
1: Yeah, second kill for Stevenson. A great set, though, from Aaron DeBeck, bumping it all the way from the out-of-bounds line on the right side, setting up Stevenson perfectly to get it over.
0: That brings up Brune to serve. Lepore having a hard time controlling it, and it goes to Kekua Richards, and she sends it down for the big-time block.
1: When you have a 6'7 middle blocker in Kekua Richards in the middle, sometimes all you got to do is stick your hands up. That's what she does there. Another block for her second of the game.
0: Brune back up to serve. Lepore has good eyes, and it goes far. Yet another service error for the CSU Rams. That brings off Alana Tassina to serve. Awkward angle, now free ball ability for UNC. And Kekua Richards yet shows up again. Big time block from the 6'7 middle blocker. Showing up here on a Tuesday night volleyball night.
1: Three of the 13 Ram points coming from Kekua Richard rejections at the net, making a big impact here.
0: Looks like Lindsay Oates is having a conversation with one of the umpires, not liking what she's seeing, unsure what they're discussing. Maybe wanted a net touch. Looking at both of these teams, CSU has the clear height advantage, something that they really have to utilize here.
1: Yeah, you can see it on the floor. It's evident, and obviously with the Kekua Richards three blocks, that's a big telling point for it as well. But Eve Wilson now in for Richards. See if she can kind of reciprocate that output from her early on.
0: It looks like we have our first challenge of the night after deliberating. Lindsay Oates decides the challenge. I'm unsure what she's looking for here. Maybe a net touch here.
1: Yeah, long conversation from Oates and the referee. And then she eventually decides after the conversation to pull the challenge card. Also unsure what she wanted there, but I guess we'll find out after the official review.
0: Looking at both these teams right now, both teams not doing a great job hitting percentage-wise. UNC hitting a negative .042 and CSU only hitting a 105 to start this fair. So again, going back to this weekend, CSU kind of started off slow but kind of found their groove as the games continued. Be interesting to see if that's the case here.
1: And one difference early on in play styles from the two teams is the CSU Rams are looking for early kills. They're looking in their first setup, in their first possession to get it going. UNC is trying to keep CSU on their heels, get them out of formation, find the open seams, and then eventually get it over through that.
0: Looks like the challenge is in, and the challenge will stand. Did you hear the call? I'm not unsure. I'm kind of unsure what had happened there, but nonetheless, it is CSU point. Carson Fetzer back up to serve for the green and gold. Lepore with the dig. UNC with a big time kill yet again. Oh, never mind. That was out of bounds. That was Gillian Walton with quite a swing there, but out of play. Point CSU. Fetzer up to serve. Lepore gets it up. UNC can't keep it into play, and that's a service ace for the sophomore, Carson Fetzer.
1: Great serve from Fetzer through the whole entire UNC team off guard. And Lindsey Yotes wants to talk things over. Rams, their biggest lead of the first set, 4.
0: Yeah, it's been back and forth here in set 1. We're going to take a quick break. This is 90.5 KCSU. I'm John Vu, joined along Devin in Serpasic. Don't go anywhere. We'll have more set 1 action coming your way after the break.
2: Did you know that Moby Arena was originally called Auditorium Arena during its construction in the 1960s? Collegian sports editors published a story calling the building a great white whale and would refer to it in following articles as Moby Gym. The name stuck with students, and university administration eventually named the building Moby Arena in the late 1980s. KCSU always has and always will bring you sports.

0: 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KCSU thanks them for their constant support. We are back here. A tight first set, but CSU now finds them up four, up on the UNC Bears, 15-11, looking to close out set one and hopefully go up one set against the UNC team that they've struggled it against in recent memory. Fetzer now back up to serve. Lepore with the dig. UNC sets up their offense, tries to go far, dug out by Bruin. DeBeck over to Jamison. UNC gets it back to Jamison, and she puts it down for the big-time kill.
1: Game started with UNC winning those free ball opportunities. It switched in the Rams' favor. Hallie Jamison, great awareness to get up for it. Biggest lead for the Rams, 5-point lead, and it's all come just off of some consistency, and Carson Fetzer, amazing serves from her.
0: Fetzer with the serve, barely gets it over. Lepore digs it up, 50-50 battle yet again. Hallie Jamison, ooh. Hallie Jamison and Maria Bruin with a little bit of miscommunication there. And UNC now sides out to cut the lead back to four.
1: Yeah, those are those points that you're always going to want back if you're the Rams. Maria Bruin and Hallie Jamison trying to bump it at the exact same time. Those are ones you want back.
0: That'll bring up the junior Maddie Rink up to serve. Fetzer with a reception. Aaron DeBeck with an awkward situation. Hallie Jamison tries to put it down. Bruin with the dig. Over to DeBeck. Now over to Stevenson, gets it over the block. UNC develops their offense. Snead tries to put it down. Bruin gets it back up. Now to Hallie Jamison. Got quite a rally here. And it ends with a big-time block of Sophie Stevenson and Eve Wilson.
1: Yes. Yeah, Stevenson is a player that we talked about. You know, didn't have a great first matchup in her first start in the opener against UC Davis, less playing time last game against SMU. Today, making the big impact so far, leader in kills.
0: Grimes to serve, Lepore with the dig. Back row attack. That is Alana Tessina, the senior out of Medina, Ohio. The former 2025 Big Sky second team all-conference with a big time back row attack for head coach Lindsey Oates and the Bears. Jasmine Ogren now with the serve. Got up by Bruin. Now Hallie Jamison tries to put it down. Snead puts it down right in the middle, and CSU is caught lacking there. And now we're back to a three-point game here in set one.
1: UNC finding a little momentum. These formations they roll out, especially after the timeout, getting CSU a little out of sorts, leaving some open areas on the court, and the Bears are taking advantage.
0: Ogren now with the serve. DeBeck over to Wilson with the right slide. Eve Wilson with the big time kill.
1: We mention it every game, but DeBeck to Wilson, unstoppable duo. Wilson on the board, that's her second kill of the match.
0: That'll bring up the sophomore out of Rockwall, Texas, Hallie Jamison. Lepore with the dig, sent back to CSU side. DeBeck over to Stowell. Kept up Lepore, dump off attempt. Grimes keeps it up. Back row attack to Hallie Jamison with another big time kill.
1: Hallie Jamison flying in from the back row. Always love to see those back row attacks, especially from Hallie Jamison, who does that better than anyone I've seen.
0: Looks like we have another timeout by Lindsey Oates. Actually, I believe the first one was a media timeout. Lindsey Oates senses something's brewing here in Moby Arena from the Rams. But don't go anywhere, Ram fans. We'll be right back. Going to take another quick break. 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

0: 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Tonight's broadcast is brought to you by the Colorado Women's Center. 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And now out of the break, CSU has something cooking here. Up 5, 19-14, looking to close out set 1 to go up 1-0 here in this Tuesday night of volleyball.
1: Yeah, they've been very consistent so far. Coming out of the timeout, this is where things can get iced. You want to see if they can keep up this pace.
0: Jamison to serve. Kept up by Lepore. Back row attack. Fetzer with the dig. Over to the back with the dump off. UNC keeps it up. Jamison with the dig. Over to the back far side to Stowell. Tries to put it down. UNC keeps it into play. Jamison with the dig. Gets it to the back. Gets it to Eve Wilson off the hands. UNC keeps it into play. Sneed tries to put it down. Jamison with the dig. Fetzer with the bump set. Over to Stowell. Tries to put it down when we continue. And blocked by DeBeck and Wilson. Back row attack and into the net. CSU with a big time punt after a long rally there.
1: Amazing point win for the Rams. Super long rally, but they did everything perfect that entire time. UNC just matched it. And that Hallie Jamison dig after the strong kill attempt from I believe it was Summer Sneed saved the whole entire possession.
0: Jamison back up to serve. Dug up by Lepore. UNC tries to get it to the left corner and they cannot keep it into play. CSU now only within four.
1: And another timeout from the Bears. I was about to say, as you sometimes see coming off of those long rally points, that those can always be the run starter, the momentum builder for a team. And Lindsay Yotes really wants to win this set. Another timeout, but 7-point deficit for UNC now.
0: Lindsay Yotes and the Bears may be feeling the pressure getting to them here in the home advantage of Moby Arena. One of the best college atmospheres when it comes to a college volleyball. Now, like you said, Devin, CSU is up 7. Looking to take set 1. Set 1 would go a long way in their case in winning their first game against UNC in 5 years.
1: Yeah, and it's looking pretty good so far. I mean, Hallie Jamison has started really well. We know she's one of the star players, but one thing I want to mention, I find it funny that did they do it on purpose, a back-to-back UNC-UNC on their schedule? They play against North Carolina Chapel Hill on the road over there on Thursday, I believe.
0: Yeah, we have quite the schedule. CSU, this is a good preparation for head coach Emily Cohen and her squad as they'll go on their first road trip this weekend. As like you said, Devin, they'll face the number 19th ranked North Carolina and also face at James Madison that same weekend before coming home for a triple header next week, which will be quite a lot of volleyball. Jamison back up to serve. UNC trying to find any way they can to stop the bleeding. And we're back. Jamison with the serve. It's Lepore to dig it back up. Sneed tries to get it, and Hallie Jamison is just in an awkward position. And UNC with a big-time side out of the break.
1: Great placement from Sneed. Saw midair that there was only Jamison in that back row. She can't cover the whole court. Puts it in that left row, left back corner. Easy point for the Bears. Maybe some momentum can get going from that.
0: That'll bring up Kylie Kakovich with the serve for UNC. Lepore with the dig after a CSU attack. Free ball opportunity. And Kylie Kakovich for UNC unable to get it over. And now CSU with a big time side out. Only within 3 now of closing set 1.
1: Yeah, big attacking error from Kakovich hitting it into her own net. Those are ones you don't see that often and, you know, drive coaches crazy, especially Lindsay Yotes.
0: Wilson with the serve. Tries to get that right side and is unable to. Another service error for the Rams. That'll bring up the senior Bella Lepore out of Brentwood, Tennessee to serve for UNC. Fetzer with the dig over to DeBeck. Pushes it over to Stowell and she puts it down for her second kill of the night.
1: Stoll, something so impressive about her so far is the way she can, despite her body facing one way in midair, she continues to hit the ball the other way. That way she was on the left side. Body facing towards the middle, hits it on the left sideline. Very impressive.
0: Aaron DeBeck now up to serve. Lepore with a dig. Rink tries to put it down. DeBeck keeps it up. Fetzer with the set over to Stowell. And it looks like that's going to be a pole violation. CSU point. Now they're within one. Moby fans rise to their feet, showing their support here.
1: Very great job from the Rams to get this out of the back and forth tie game, 1 point game that was early on in the set, creating some separation now on game point, up eight.
0: DeBeck puts it in. Kekua Richards pushes it back for UNC against UNC. And that's going to be off the fingers of Sophie Stevenson. And UNC lives to see another day here in set one.
1: Just can't let UNC get high. You need one more point, up by seven.
0: Alvarez Jorge now back up to the service line for UNC. Fetzer with the dig. Over to Tibet, goes to Stowell, and she tries to put it down and sends it wide. And the rally, the set continues here.
1: Yeah, great opportunity from Stowell, just a little bit wide right. UNC still down a lot, but maybe they can send something.
0: Alvarez Jorge back to the service line. Fetzer with the dig. DeBeck, awkward position, has to bump set it. Stevenson tries to get it over, push back. Richards there to counter. And Carson Fetzer a little too long there and unable to get there. Now head coach Emily Cohan uses her first timeout of the set, trying to stop the bleeding here.
1: Yeah,
0: now the lead's within five.
1: Yeah, UNC picking up a little bit of momentum, especially on those left and right sides at the very edge. The outside blockers for CSU unable to stop those, but very good timeout from Coach Cohen. I love that she calls these timeouts without letting it get a little bit too far, then calling the timeout. Immediately 3-0 run, calls a timeout. Those are stuff you really like to see from the coach.
0: It'll be interesting to see what head coach Emily Cohen and her coaching staff have out of the break. Usually we talk about how she has something cooking during the timeout. This would, obviously they're only up one here, so something big here to solidify that set one against the UNC team that they've struggled against in the past.
1: Yeah, but a very good first set overall. I'll point specifically to the front row. I think those Kekua Richard three blocks that came from just her early stint, I believe that was three of those blocks in the first 13 points. That really helped create the separation on the scoreboard. But a set one win could go a long way. Obviously, they're still up six. They still have breathing room, but UNC's catching fire. Obviously, a great timeout from CSU. Just got to find a formation to get one final point for that first set win.
0: Both teams right now not hitting very well. Hitting percentage of 0-0-0 for UNC and a hitting percentage of 162 for the Rams. Be interesting to see how that continues as the game goes on. But yeah, that'll bring up Alvarez Jorge back up to the service line for UNC, looking to keep their set one hopes alive here. Fetzer to dig, 50-50 ball. DeBeck keeps it up. Richards just tries to keep it into play and is unable to. Now the lead is only to four.
1: Yeah, very sloppy way to come out of a timeout for the Rams. You know, they definitely drew something up and it just wasn't executed right there.
0: The 4-0 run continues for UNC. Fetzer with the dig over to DeBeck. Stevenson just has to get it over. Walton tries to put it down. Hallie Jamison keeps it up. Fetzer bump set over to Stevenson on that left side. And yet again, this UNC team survives to see another point.
1: Yeah, freshman Addison Wark with the block there. Another timeout's going to be called by Coach Cohen. And this is how volleyball works. Anything can happen. Any team can get hot. Obviously, still just one more point in a 24-21 match. But a little scary for the Rams if they're not able to close this one out.
0: If you're Colorado State, you cannot afford to let them come back after being up what it felt like 10, 12. Anyways, we're going to take a quick break. 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I'm John Vu, joined alongside Devin Insurpassic. 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

0: 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KCSU thanks them for their constant support. We're back at it. CSU trying to hold on here. Only need 1 point. Up 3, 24-21 here late in set one. Alvarez Jorge now back up to serve. Dug out by Fetzer, over to Tebeck, over to Stevenson, and blocked by the freshman Gillian Walton, yet again showing up for this young UNC squad.
1: The two freshmen, Walton and Rourke, combining for the block there. CSU, their sets just haven't been perfect. Setting up easy block opportunities for Greeley. Down two after being down eight, a 6-0 run.
0: Jamison with the awkward dig. Fetzer has to free ball it over. Big opportunity for the Bears. Barely gets it over. Jamison over to Tebeck. Gets it to Kua Richards, who puts it down for the Rams. It felt like an eternity there, but Rams get it done here in set one.
1: And that's why the whole set matters. You build an 8-point lead, you get a little scared by a 6-0 UNC run, and then you go to the star of the set, Kua Richards. Her three blocks and now three kills. Stellar performance from her, and of course you put her in to finish things out. Great job by Richards getting it right over the front row of the Bears.
0: When head coach Emily Cohen needed a big time play, she goes to one of her star players, Kua Richards, with some blocks and now a big time finish. CSU will go up one here in set one, going into set two. We're going to take a quick break. You're listening to 9.5 KCSU. I'm John Vu, joined alongside Devin Insurpassic. CSU wins set one, going into set two. This is CSU Volleyball, and we'll be right back.

0: 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KCSU thanks them for their constant support. After a very back-and-forth battle that almost saw a major comeback from UNC, a Kekua Richards big-time kill closes it out for CSU, now up 1-0 here in the match. Now it'll be interesting to see if CSU comes out firing here in set two.
1: Yeah, and UNC has just been a little sloppy. They're still at a flat zero hitting percentage, 11 attacking errors compared to CSU's 7. But Hallie Jameson and Ella Stoll are tied for the leader in kills with 3. Summer Sneed has 3 kills for UNC. Those are going to be some impact players going on for the rest of the match. But same starting lineup to start set two for CSU as well as for UNC. And set two, you know, you can argue it's the most important one in the game.
0: Set two will start out with the senior setter, Alvarez Jorge, who kind of got it going for UNC at that late part of set one. Will be interesting to see if that translates here to set one, and we are off. Bruin with the dig, over to DeBeck, goes to Richards. Walton there to meet Richards at the net. Now Stevenson tries to put it down, unable to. Walton tries to put it down, ball still up, DeBeck. Over to Jameson with an awkward angle, and the rally continues. Ball coming straight at us. But nonetheless, that was the freshman Gillian Walton able to put it down to start it for UNC.
1: Walton, the freshman, has that same ability that I mentioned Ella Stoll does earlier of being able to hit the ball where her body isn't contorted to. Very impressive start for UNC.
0: Alvarez Jorge to start, and she sends it into the net. CSU now looking to capitalize on another service error, something that they've seen both on both sides. That'll bring up Fetzer to serve for head coach Emily Cohan, the sophomore out of Kersey, Colorado. Lepore keeps it up. And that was quick. That was Addison Rourke, the freshman out of Loveland, Colorado. The Mountain View High School graduate able to put it down for UNC and head coach Lindsay Oates.
1: Beautiful set from Elena Tassena, getting it perfectly up for Rourke, and she puts it down.
0: Stevenson with the awkward angle over to Jameson. And we're going to get a 4 touches call. A little bit of miscommunication on that back row front. Now UNC jumps to a quick 3-1 lead here in set two. Tassena gets it up for UNC, over to Jameson. Tries to send it far, and she does. Gets it on the right back corner. And Hallie Jameson gets the party started here for the green and gold.
1: Yeah, 4th kill for Jameson. Great job again putting it in those back corners. I feel like I bring it up every time, but she loves going for those because there's normally not a defender there. Great accuracy from her.
0: Hayden Grimes now coming into the game for Sophie Stevenson. Yet again, Gillian Walton delivers for the UNC Bears, despite only being a true freshman, showing no inexperience there and putting it down for the blue and gold.
1: Yeah, Walton now matching kills with 4 compared to Jameson. I feel like she has great chemistry already as a freshman with the setters. They're putting it in her sweet spot every single time, and she gets it down. No chance.

0: chance for the CSU back row to stop it.
1: Jalen Lynch to serve now for the Bears. Over to now Wilson, and she gets blocked at the net, but it's out of play. Point CSU. Ella Stowell now coming back into the game for the front row in substitution of Maria Brune. It's kind of a trend we've seen in these first few games is Ella Stowell coming in for when Maria Brune has to go to that front row. Now Jamison up to serve. Dug out by the Bears. Try to mount an attack. Kept up by Hayden Grimes. Free ball opportunity. Snead tries to get it up. Laporte is there to save it for the UNC Bears. Grimes keeps it up, and Fetzer, awkward angle and unable to keep it into play. UNC point.
0: UNC's done a great job so far throughout both sets of just staying with it and catching CSU off guard. That seems to be where the majority of their points come from. When CSU's off balance, getting it into an awkward dig where the ball's flying everywhere, and they're converting now early on up by two.
1: Jenna Baller, the Parker, Colorado native, now up to serve to Beck. Gets it to Stowell. She tries to put it down. UNC keeps it into play. Fetzer with the dig over to the back. Wilson lofts it over the block of UNC. Back row attack from Alana Tessina. And Alana Tessina showing up big. It's the senior out of Medina, Ohio, with a big-time kill to push the lead to 3 for the Bears.
0: Yeah, Tessina flew in from that back row. Great setup. A fake Summer Snead jumped. Got about two of the front row members of the Rams, allowing Tessina to put it clearly over.
1: Jamison to dig over to Stowell now, and she puts it down. A big-time side out for CSU.
0: Stowell, that'll be her fourth kill on the game for the freshman. She has great power on her hits, and that's why sometimes a lot of her kills from them come from those that go off the fingers, go out, and the Rams will take those points every single time.
1: Now Sylvie Greatzer now into the game to serve. Laporte with the dig, dump off by UNC, but Ella Stowell, yet another kill. That's back-to-back kills for the freshman.
0: Beautiful sequence from the Rams. Hayden Grimes, a great dig. Aaron DeBeck getting it right where Stowell wants it. And we already, through three games, know what Ella Stowell can do. She sends it down.
1: Great to serve yet again. Dug out by Ballard. Ballard tips it over Richards and DeBeck. Stowell with the bump set. DeBeck has to send it over. UNC over to Snead. Blocked back by Stowell. Richards with the set. Over to DeBeck. To Hallie Jamison with the back row attack.
0: You give Hallie Jamison a little startup, and she is going to send that all the way to the top of Moby Arena. No chance that dig attempt was going to be successful for the Bears. Hallie Jamison, 5 kills now for her.
1: Greatzer back up to serve. Laporte tries to get it, and that's a service ace for Sylvie Greatzer, the sophomore out of Minnesota.
0: Beautiful serve from Grazer, getting her first action here throughout these couple possessions, leading this 3-0 scoring run.
1: CSU now regains the lead at 7-6 here in set two. UNC keeps it alive over to Snead. Dug out by Jamison. Over to DeBeck. Over to Stowell. Gets it over the block, and yet another kill for Ella Stowell.
0: Stowell is unstoppable in set two, giving the Rams this now 5-0 scoring run to put him up two. UNC has no answer right now.
1: Greatzer serving continues, and yet another service ace for Sylvie Greatzer.
0: She's going to get all the love from her teammates after that one. Two service aces throughout this run of hers. Now a 6-0 run. Really just out of sorts, and Sylvie Greatzer with some amazing serves.
1: The lead up to 3 now, 9-6 here in set 2. Laporte, 50-50 ball to Kekua Richards, and she gets caught with a net violation. Got a little too excited there. Right thought, wrong execution.
0: Yeah, Richards' eyes lit up when she saw that free ball opportunity. Just as you said, a little too antsy. But that stops a 6-0 scoring run. Can Greeley get some momentum back?
1: Ballard to serve. Now over to Richards. Full cock back. Snead tries to get it over, and she's met by Ella Stowell. What can she not do? She'll do it on the offensive side, and now with a big-time solo block.
0: Unbelievable performance again here tonight from Stowell. After an unbelievable performance in game one for her, She's building so much trust with Coach Cohen early on.
1: Now DeBeck up to serve for the Rams. Kept up by Baller. Off the fingers of Sophie Stevenson. And that's the senior Tessena able to side out for the Bears. Now tied with the freshman Walton in kills at four.
0: Yeah, UNC likes to go to Tessena or Snead in those situations where they got to get on the board. Does it right there. Lead still only two for the Rams after a big run.
1: Lepore now up to serve. Fetzer with the dig over to DeBeck. Now up to Richards and gets it through the gap. Addison Rourke was there but unable to keep it into play. But a big time kill from the senior Kekua Richards.
0: Richards versus Rourke at the line. Rourke got her fingertips on it, but unfortunate bounce where it goes right down. Kekua Richards continuing her hot night.
1: Brune to serve. Kept up by Lepore. Rourke tries to get a grip, and it is too far. Out of bounds. CSU point pushes the lead back up to four.
0: Rams are doing everything better than the Bears in set two. Lindsay Yost wants to talk things over.
1: Yeah, some big time play. It all started with the Sylvie Grazer run off of a couple service aces. Yeah, Lindsay Oates wanting to talk it over. We're going to take a quick timeout here. Don't go anywhere because we'll have set two action coming your way. This is John Vu and Devin Inserpasek landing in the studio. And we'll be right back for some more CSU volleyball.
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0: 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This is John Vu, joined alongside Devin Insurpassic. Tonight's broadcast brought to you by the Colorado Women's Center. KCSU thanks them for their constant support. CSU finds themselves being up four here in set two, 12-8, and now Maria Brune is back up to serve for the green and gold. Kept in by Bowler. Back row attack, and it prevails. That's the senior, Layla Ballard. Now UNC cuts it within three now.
1: Great hit from Ballard. She can fly. We see that early on from her second kill of the game.
0: That'll bring up the senior, Alvarez Jorge, back up to serve. Fetzer with the dig. DeBeck to Kekua Richards, and UNC stood no chance there.
1: Picture perfect kill from Kekua Richards, putting it directly down at a 90 degree angle. Zero chance UNC was going to stop that one. Rams back up four.
0: That'll bring up Carson Fetzer, the sophomore, up to serve. And she sends it into the net. Yet another service error for Fetzer.
1: Yeah, a bit of struggle early on in the season from Fetzer on those serves, which is, you know, last season that was kind of her specialty. She came in, you know, did what Sylvie Grazer did today. Come in, get a run going, but some struggles early on.
0: Tosina now up to serve. Sophie Stevenson lofts it over Ballard for the point to push the lead back up to five.
1: Yeah, Stevenson seems to love to do those little push shots rather than aggressive kill attacks. Able to get it barely over the net, barely over the pole, far on that right side.
0: That'll bring up Hayden Grimes up to serve. Sends it to Ballard, and now Ward tries to get involved. Looks like we have two touches here by the setter, Aaron DeBeck. Side out for UNC. DeBeck getting stuffed at the line with Addison Ward.
1: And UNC just doesn't go away. That's something they do. That's something that a good coach team does. They stay consistent. Obviously, you saw it with that 6-0 run at the end of set one despite being down eight. And right now, making a tiny bit of a push.
0: That'll bring up the freshman, Jalen Lynch, up to serve for UNC. DeBeck over to Hallie Jamison, unable to put it down. UNC survives. That was the freshman, Riley Taylor, trying to put it cross court, but unable to do so. Now CSU pushes their lead back up to four, excuse me.
1: Yeah, Taylor, her first action of the night. Great job by Carson Fetzer to let that one fly out. Right judgment call there.
0: Snead tries to put it down, and DeBeck just in an awkward position. And Jamison not able to keep it up. Side out for the Bears there.
1: Yeah, Snead a great job putting it where the defense isn't. Exactly what she was trying to do. She seems to be the one that UNC is going for, always in the middle. They see her move her around a little bit, but that middle, she's been very good in that spot so far tonight.
0: The freshman, Jenna Baller, out of Parker, Colorado, now up to serve. Grimes keeps it up over to Stowell. Dug out by Tosena. Eve Wilson tries to put it down, and she does. Eve Wilson getting involved in here in set two.
1: Fourth kill now for Wilson. Great job by her, great recognition. This whole squad is full of players that have really good recognition, made her to get it in a spot where the defense isn't. That's where a lot of their points have come from tonight, and especially in set two.
0: Sylvie Grazer back into the game. Kept in by Tosena. Snead tries to put it down. Grazer to dig. Now Holly Jamison with the back row attack. And blocked back by UNC. And Stowell just in an awkward position, unable to keep it back into play.
1: Very impressive from Snead to block a Hallie Jamison back row attack. It's rare to stop those. We know she can fly from there. She did it right there. Great concentration from Summer Snead to stay with it.
0: Ballard now back up to serve for UNC. Dug out by Fetzer. Over to Stowell. Blocked back by UNC in an awkward jam at the net. CSU unable to cut it or keep it into play. And now the Bears cut it within two.
1: And that was Snead again. Back-to-back kills. Summer Snead against Jamison and Stoll, the two best attackers so far for CSU.
0: And there's Kekua Richards with a kill. Looks like when CSU needs it most, Kekua Richards is showing up here tonight. That'll bring up Aaron DeBeck back up to serve. Lepore keeps it up. Now Snead tries to put it down. Fetzer with the bump set over to Stevenson. Pushed back to the CSU side. Back to Stevenson. Didn't work the first time, but it did the second. Sophie Stevenson with the kill.
1: And I want to point out Aaron DeBeck there for throwing the whole defense off. Looked so much like she was going to set it to the left side. Got all but one front row member of UNC lacking. And then it was Stevenson against one defender. She's easily able to get it through. Great play from DeBeck.
0: Snead tries to put it down, and she does. Carson Fetzer just too slow there, unable to keep it up. And now a big-time side out. Looks like both teams are going back and forth here in set two.
1: Good that the Rams have a little three-point lead. It's been back and forth since the very start of the set when the Rams had a little run to gain this 3-4-point lead. But UNC, as I said earlier, will never go away.
0: Lepore back up to serve. Fetzer unable to corral it. Jamison keeps it into play. Now has to free ball it over for Richards and unable to. Now the lead is within one here.
1: Yeah.
0: Or no, two, excuse me.
1: Yeah, unforced error from CSU. Carson Fetzer couldn't get a good sense of where that serve was going. Digged it all the way to the back, and that set up a very scrambled offense.
0: Lepore yet again. Fetzer over to DeBeck, over to Stowell. Wanted to hit that close line, but unable to. Out of play. Now UNC's lead, or excuse me, CSU's lead within one.
1: Stowell, you expect those to go all the time, just a little bit out on that left side. And now only a one-point lead for the Rams.
0: Lepore to Fetzer. Fetzer to DeBeck. DeBeck to Kekua Richards. She's on fire tonight. Kekua Richards with the big time kill.
1: She is finding her spot

0: so easily tonight, her sixth kill of the night. Keiku Richards can't be stopped right now.
1: It seems like the height of Keiku Richards is UNC's kryptonite here in set two. They're doing it on both sides, whether that's blocking or getting a big time side out kill. But nonetheless, the play continues. Maria Brune now up to serve. Ballard with a dig. Now Warwick tries to get on the action, and Hallie Jameson meets Warwick at the net and sends it back.
0: And those are always the most impressive defensive plays. A one-on-one where the defense wins. Hallie Jameson, perfect timing on her jump, perfect execution to get all the way up there and wins the one-on-one battle.
1: 5 points within, closing out set two. Maria Brune with a serve. Ballard puts it down with a back row attack. I believe that was Maria Brune, just too much off of the back row attack of Ballard, and UNC cuts it back within two to keep it close.
0: Ballard has been really good on those back row attacks. That's how UNC and Lindsay Yotes' offense always tries to set her up for her kill attacks, coming from that back row.
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1: Collins. Fetzer keeps it up for the Rams. Over to Stevenson now, and she gets stuffed by the senior Tassena.
0: Elena Tassena is having herself a great all-around game. 10 digs, 2 blocks, 4 kills. She's been doing it all for UNC.
1: Tassena, a Big Sky all-conference preseason team nominee. CSU having a hard time keeping over, have to free ball it. Big opportunity for the Bears here. And they deliver Gillian Walton with yet another big-time slam to tie the game at 20 here in set two.
0: Coach Cohen wants time, and UNC has found something. CSU's losing their grooves, and every single time the Bears have gotten one of those free ball opportunities, they've converted. Every single time, they're so good when they get set into their offense. And CSU, they got to figure out where they're doing something wrong in order to keep having these messed up possessions where they just give up free ball opportunities.
1: We're going to take a quick break for the timeout. We'll be right back. 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We'll be right back with some more set two CSU volleyball action.

0: 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This is 90.5 KCSU FM. CSU Volleyball trying to close out set two here, tied at 20. They're going back and forth with UNC. They're tied here. Be interesting if they can close out after struggling in set one.
1: Yeah, another late set run from Greeley. 3-0 run to tie it up at 20 apiece right now. Can they keep their momentum going, or will CSU figure something out?
0: Alves Jorge with the serve, kept up by Richards. Now over to Beck, over to Jamison, off the fingers, dug out by Lepore. Walton tries to put it down. Fetzer is right there to recover. To Beck, back row attack to Brune. UNC, that's Walton again. To Beck with the dig over to Brune for the back row attack, and it prevails. Maria Brune with the back row attack.
1: First kill for Maria Brune after a silent night, but it all started with the Aaron DeBeck dig, getting it perfectly in play, keeping CSU out of those, you know, funky situations. Perfect opportunity for Brune.
0: And now Lindsay Oat wants a quick timeout after the break. Both teams going back and forth, showing a lot of resilience. This second set is kind of giving the SMU set of the fourth set. Both teams not giving up. So a lot of strategy involved here, trying to play a little mental game, try to keep their teams in the loop here in set two.
1: Yeah, a lot of back and forth. You can see this being a little bit of a battle between two very good head coaches, and Emily Cohen and Lindsay Oates. Going back and forth, seeing things they don't like, adjusting based off of those things, and coming back out from that. You know, as I mentioned many times, these timeouts always can ice teams. I think that maybe was Lindsay Oates' strategy going into that. She has all these strats in her pocket. But the Bears have a great opportunity here to take their first set. But if the Rams can close this one out, a 2-0 set lead makes them feel really confident.
0: It's really interesting because when you look at CSU's team versus UNC, UNC and head coach Lindsay Oates have been playing a lot of their players here early. I believe that's up to 13 players for Lindsay Oates, trying to get everyone involved. Be interesting to see what lineup she comes out with out of the break. Looks like it'll be Tessena, Rourke, Lepore, Alvarez Jorge, and Ballard along with Walton. For CSU, it's Brune, Fetzer, DeBeck, Jamison, Wilson, and Stevenson trying to take set two. Fetzer to serve. Ballard keeps it up. Walton with the cross-court kill. CSU yet again unable to put hands on Gillian Walton's big-time kills.
1: Something that the Rams have to consider is not letting Gillian Walton get into a groove. When she's flying in from the back row and she gets those perfect sets, she's been near unstoppable.
0: And now that's Tessena now sending into the net for UNC. Pushing the lead back up to one for CSU. Can CSU go up 2-1 here in this game, or can UNC tie it up at 1-1? Stevenson now up to serve. Ballard gets it to Rourke. And Carson Fetzer and Maria Brune not on the same wavelength there, unable to keep it up, and we're back at 22-22.
1: Very back and forth contest. Rourke finding the gap in the defense. Fetzer and Brune again, both a little too slow to get there. Can one team go on a little 3-0 run here when we're tied 25 apiece, or are we going to see a extended long set two?
0: Freshman Jalen Lynch now up to serve for UNC. Gets it over. Fetzer barely able to keep it up. DeBeck has to free ball it over. UNC not getting a great attack. Fetzer up to keep it up. DeBeck over to him. Hallie Jamison with a big time kill. Hallie Jamison delivering yet again for head coach Emily Cohan. One-on-one, and that's bread and butter from the sophomore, Hallie Jamison. Jamison now up to serve. Walton with the dig, tries a back row attack. Looks like we've got an illegal formation or illegal back row attack. And now CSU is only within 1 point here of closing out set two.
1: Can the Rams be the team to go on that 3-0 run? after it was tied 22 apiece. Big opportunity here. Can't let what happened in set one happen again.
0: Jamison to serve. Lepore with a dig. Tries to get it to Walton, and Walton delivers yet again. This freshman, Gillian Walton, has been on a tear all night long.
1: Now the leader in kills throughout both teams with 7. Walton, I don't know if Coach Cohen expected her to be the primary, you know, beneficiary of all these kill attacks for UNC.
0: And that will wrap up set two. That was Jenna Baller trying to get it over and sending it short. CSU goes upset. Upsets 2-0. Set two ending with the final score of 25-23.
1: Big set two win for CSU. And if you're Lindsay Oates, you are pulling your hair out at the final set point being a service error, hitting it into your net. But CSU just has one more set now to take care of business. They've been very steady throughout this. Nothing flashy, nothing special. But I'm looking directly at Hallie Jamison, Ella Stoll, and Kekua Richards, all tied at 6 kills apiece. They've done it on all aspects of the court tonight, and they're the biggest reasons why Colorado State is one set away.
0: I mean, when you compare both of these teams, both teams actually not hitting well. They've gone a little better. UNC hitting now a 122, and Colorado State hitting a 187. But we're going to take a quick break. CSU's now back in the timeout. This is John Vu alongside Devin Insurpassic. Don't go anywhere because set three is upon us. This is CSU Volleyball. Don't go anywhere because we got Tuesday Night Volleyball coming your way.
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0: Welcome back into the broadcast. I'm John Vu, joined alongside Devin and Serpasic. Got some Tuesday night volleyball upon us. CSU going up 2-0 against the UNC Greeley Bears, looking to close it out here to win the first time in over 5 years. Devin, what you got for me?
1: Well, for me, I think UNC isn't playing bad. I think CSU isn't playing overly amazing to be up 2-0 right now. But I think they've just been more consistent, which is something we haven't seen from them in their past meetings against the UNC Greeley Bears. So a big sign of improvement for this team to be showing like that. You know, I think the home crowd helps being here in Fort Collins. But, you know, if you're Coach Cohen, you're telling your girls right now, you can't play with your food. You got to put it away in set three.
0: Playing with your food, interesting use of words. Be interesting to see if CSU can close it out here. It'll be Maria Bruhn up to start at the service line for CSU.
2: Maria Bruhn to serve the third set.
0: Again, CSU hasn't beat UNC since 2019. And we're back here with set three action. Maria Bruhn to start with the serve. And yet again, that is Gillian Walton getting it through the gap of what it looked like was Aaron DeBeck and Kekua Richards. CSU has been unable to start this freshman Walton. Tessena now up to serve. Bruhn pushes it back to UNC's side, and Addison Rourke met at the net with Richards, but Addison Rourke gets the better out of the duel.
1: Perfect setup from Alvarez to Rourke. These 2 points so far of the third set have been very easy. It's been UNC getting into their groove. And again, what we've seen a lot from this in this game so far from CSU is getting out of sorts, allowing these free ball opportunities for UNC, and they take advantage.
0: Tessena now up to serve. Now Jamison gets her grip, and she puts it down for the Rams for their first point of the set.
1: Jamison seems to always be there when the Rams need a point. Amazing kill from her getting it on that low right side.
0: That brings up the sophomore libero, Carson Fetzer from Kersey, Colorado, to serve. Barely gets it over. Battle at the net. And now, yet again, that is Layla Ballard with a big-time kill on that left side.
1: Yeah, a great job by the setter there to throw the defense off. Ballard got a one-on-one opportunity. And in volleyball, those mostly go to the offense, as it did right there.
0: Yet another set where UNC starts off with a 3-1 lead. And that's Jalen Lynch trying to sneak it off that back line and unable to do so, sends it far. Now Hayden Grimes back into the game to serve. Grimes to serve, dug out by Tessena. Walton tipped off at the line. DeBeck over to Eve Wilson, tips it over the block, kept into play by CSU. Jamison puts it down and keeps it in. Hallie Jamison now with a big time kill.
1: Hallie Jamison is a star with her ability to get it in the seams of the defense. Second kill of the set, eighth kill of the night for her.
0: Grimes up to serve yet again. Dug up by Lepore. Now Walton gets it over. Now Wilson, battle at the net. Tipped up by Snead. DeBeck tries to dump it off. Lepore with the bump set over to Walton. Tries to send it cross court, and it's out of play. Kind of a rare occasion. It feels like Walton has been able to connect on every single hit she's had thus far.
1: Yeah, right idea from Walton to try to send it cross court. Just a little inaccurate there. As you said, rare for her, from her tonight, but the Rams will take that.
0: Grimes to serve yet again. Ballard tries to put it down, unable to. DeBeck now over to Jamison, tipped at the net by Walton and Snead. Walton with an attack attempt, tries to get it over, blocked at the net. Alvarez keeps it into play. Ballard pushes it far. It looks like we have, I'm unsure of the call here, violation nonetheless by CSU. Point will go into UNC's favor.
1: Yeah, unsure what that call was. It looks like the fans wanted something on UNC, and then the call was on CSU. Interesting what that was from the ref.
0: Walton now up to serve, and she sends it far. Yet another service error for the UNC Greeley Bears.
1: Yeah, that's their second one of the set. And when you're down 2-0, you kind of got to do everything right, and that includes the serves. Those are the worst type of points to give up on service errors.
0: Hallie Jamison now up to serve. Dug out by Tesena. Met at the net by Eve Wilson. Fetzer with the bump set over to Snowell. Dug out by Tesena yet again. Ballard tries to put it down, and she does. That is Layla Bauer, the sophomore out of Santa Clarita, California.
1: The Bears clearly like to go to Walton, Ballard, and Snead the most, especially Walton and Ballard on the outside. Walton has been great on the left side.
0: Ballard to serve, dug out by Jamison, over to DeBeck, now Stowe.

0: Louisville tries to get it. And CSU is caught lacking at the top of the line. No one to cover there. And UNC able to block it back where CSU could not reach.
1: Combination of Alvarez and Sneed for a beautiful double block, putting the Bears up in front.
0: Ballard back up to serve, over to Jamison. Jamison over to DeBeck. And Wilson with their signature right slide denied.
1: You know, I like to bring up in every game how Aaron DeBeck and Eve Wilson is unstoppable. Well, I think that's the first time this season they got stopped. Impressive from the senior Elena Tassena to get up, match Eve Wilson on the right side.
0: Bears now up two. Jamison with the dig over to DeBeck. Tries to go to Wilson again. And same result. That is Tassena and Sneed meeting Wilson. And back-to-back blocks for the UNC Bears are now up three here in set three.
1: Did someone just click replay? That was the exact same play.
0: Jamison to DeBeck. Now over to Stowell. Tips it over. And Walton unable to keep it into play. Big time side out for the green and gold. Cutting the lead back to two.
1: Very heads up play from Stowell. Stopping the UNC scoring run. Giving CSU the chance to recoup themselves. Get some points on the board. Starting with Eve Wilson serving.
0: Wilson to serve. Dug out by Lepore at the net. Sneed tries to put it down and she does. Awkward positioning for Sneed. But I believe that was her offhand and somehow was still able to put it down for the Bears.
1: Super impressive athletic play from Sneed, jumping off her right foot, going to the right, getting it with the left. That just throws the defense off guard, and it worked right there.
0: Lepore to serve, dug up by Fetzer. Fetzer cross court to Stowell. Lepore able to keep it up. DeBeck back to Stowell, tries to cross court. Lepore there yet again. Dump off. I'm unsure what the call was there.
1: Looks like they called a push on Kekua Richards as she tried to send it over with a dump. Coach Cohen doesn't like the call.
0: Assistant head coach Bruno Chateau was not happy of that call. Head coach Emily Cohan discussing with the line umpire, not happy with the call, with the violation that pushes the Bears up four now here in set three.
1: Because that was very rare from Richards to try to do a dump attempt there as she got it on the second hit after Fetzer was able to save it initially. It looked maybe a little like she extended her arm, but I don't know about a throw or a push, but it looks like the call stands. No challenge from Coach Cohen.
0: Call stands like Devin has said. Now Lepore back up to serve for the Bears. Dug up by Jamison, over to Richards. And that's in play, and Kekua Richards yet again delivers.
1: If you don't want to give her the point for the pass one, you got to give her that one. Perfect setup, Kekua Richards, seventh kill of the night. She needs to heat up again if CSU wants to get a little bit back into it, build a little momentum.
0: Dare I say, ball don't lie for Kekua Richards. Aaron DeBeck now up to serve. UNC tries to mount an attack, kept into play. Tassena pushes it back to Jamison. Jamison over to DeBeck. Stowell kept up by Ballard for UNC. Bump set by Lepore. Rourke tries to catch the middle lacking, and she does. Addison Rourke with a big-time play for UNC to push the lead back up to four.
1: Perfect dump from Rourke. Put it right in between Carson Fetzer and Hayden Grimes where neither of them could reach it. The Bears are playing very sound ball right here in this third set to give them a four-point lead.
0: Alvarez Jorge back up to serve. Fetzer with the dig over to DeBeck. Ella Stowell, no doubt, big time kill from the freshman.
1: They've been going to her all set. She hasn't been able to get one until right there. Ella Stowell getting it over the defense. Great set to put her in position. And she has been amazing. She's had, I believe, 7-plus kills in every single game. Now 8 on the night for today. Great performances from the freshman.
0: They sided out, but what can they do with the opportunity? Alvarez, awkward positioning. Looks like two touches from the setter, Alvarez Jorge. point for CSU to cut the lead to two.
1: And this is where the Rams can start to build a little bit. You know, each team's going to have their unforced errors, but the one that has the least is probably going to come out in this set.
0: Brune with a serve. Dug out by Walton. Walton back row attack. Awkward positioning, but it prevails. Yet again, Walton with her ninth kill on the night.
1: Yeah, Walton hits it from the middle of the court and somehow finds room to get it down. CSU defense got to be able to stop those.
0: To Senna with a serve, dug out by Fetzer. DeBeck, quick serve over to Jamison. And Hallie Jamison with a big-time side-out kill for head coach Emily Cohan.
1: Jamison and Stowell are becoming such a lethal duo. You can go to either whenever, and they will make sure to convert. Great performances again tonight from those two.
0: Fetzer now with the serve. Dug out by Lepore. Ballard yet again delivers for UNC. UNC will not go away. UNC doing a very good job of siding out. Now pushing the lead back up to three here, 13-10.
1: Ballard loves that power shot on the left side. That is her bread and butter. She loves going to it, and it's worked almost every time for her.
0: Jalen Lynch now up to serve. DeBeck to Wilson in yet another block. Eve Wilson has struggled here in set three to get it over the UNC block. And now the lead is back up to four.
1: It is a block party for Summer Sneed, who is just meeting every and any Ram at the net tonight.
0: Hallie Jamison is now blocked. Gillian Walton showing up on both sides of the ball. Got a media timeout here. We're going to take a quick break ourselves. Don't go anywhere. Devin Insurpassic and John Vu here on the call. We'll be right back with more Set 3 action coming your way.
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0: 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I'm John Vu, joined alongside Devin Insurpassic. Tonight's broadcast is brought to you by the Colorado Women's Center. KCSU thanks them for their constant support. CSU kind of on the ropes here in set three, down five. UNC doing a very good job of pushing back the attack of Eve Wilson and Hallie Jamison.
1: Yeah, five of the 15 bear points in this set have been from blocks. Their front row has been dominant.
0: Jalen Lynch, 50-50 ball at the net, and Snead delivers for UNC. Puts it down for the UNC Bears, and now they're up six.
1: And the Bears are doing a good job of winning those free balls, but CSU is giving them these opportunities, unable to get into a rhythm.
0: Jalen Lynch sends it right into the net for the Bears. Hopefully this could get something going here for the Rams.
1: Lynch, I believe, her second service error. Those are ones that you don't want to say they kill the momentum completely, but they slow things down. They give possession to the Rams.
0: This will bring up Hayden Grimes up to serve, the freshman out of Kansas. Lepore there to dig. Ballard with the free shot. And Carson Fetzer, unable to keep it into play, sends it over the net and out of bounds.
1: Yeah, and a great concentration from Walton to let that one go free. I believe that was Ballard on the other side who forced the recoil of that ball to go all the way in our direction. Great hits from the Bears in this set.
0: The lead back up to six for the blue and gold. Hayden Grimes having the bump set over to Hallie Jamison with the attack, and it is far. The lead up to seven now for the Bears.
1: Yeah, I don't think it's crazy to say that the Rams are a bit out of sorts in this set. They're really just not getting into their 1-2-3 action that works for them every single time they get a clean look. They haven't gotten any clean looks. They set up UNC for some free balls, and Coach Cohen wants to talk it over.
0: Despite having the clear height advantage, UNC has 5.5 more blocks. UNC sitting at 12.5 versus CSU only at 7. And I think that's a big reason why they're down here today, in this set at least, is UNC stopping the firepower of Eve Wilson and Hallie Jamison.
1: Yeah, and you got to give a shout out to the senior Summer Sneed with an 8-block performance, all only in the third set. She transferred from UAB to play her senior season in Greeley, and she's been the MVP of the match. She's been the reason Eve Wilson, Hallie Jamison can't get their kill attempts over, because Summer Sneed has been blocking all of them. It's been really impressive to watch.
0: This set, CSU is hitting triple zeros in hitting percentage, versus the UNC Bears are hitting almost at 500, hitting a 476. Be interesting to see what Coach Cohen is saying to her team out of the break. This is desperation now here in set three, being down seven. They want a chance here. Looks like we're gonna have some substitutions here. The freshman, Jaden Riley, out of Oakdale, California, will get her fair serious minutes of the game and in her collegiate career, along with Brooke Holman coming in, the birthday girl out of Littleton, Colorado.
1: And that's when you know things are getting a little out of sorts for the Rams, when they make substitutions of two players who haven't played much in their careers, nevertheless in this game at all. I like the changes from Coach Cohen. You got to try things out, especially in a set that isn't going your way.
0: Kakovich to serve, Fetzer to dig, Wilson. Brooke Holman gets tipped at the net. Jaden Riley gets it to Jamison, tries to put it down. Dug out by Tesena. UNC scrambling, gets it over. Brune with the set. Riley over to Wilson, awkward timing. Alvarez keeps it into play. Riley over to Jamison. Tesena keeps it up. Alvarez keeps it into play. Maria Brune now. Brooke Holman has to keep it in. Alvarez to Snead, pushes it, and out of bounds. CSU sides out. Big time play there.
1: Great rally there. Luckily, it went in the Rams' direction there. Tesena for UNC did a great job of digging out so many of those potential Hallie Jamison kills, but the Rams will take any points that they can get as they try to climb back from now a 6-point deficit.
0: Can kind of tell that Jaden Riley is not on the same timing, and we've got a service ace from Hallie Jamison.
1: Very weird setup for UNC. They were all way back. Hallie Jamison noticed, put it in the front, and that'll be her first service ace of the match.
0: Jamison back up to serve. And gets another one. Hallie Jamison, how do you do?
1: That's a way to spark your team, if there's any way. Hallie Jamison barely over the net. No Bears ready for it. Easy 2-0 run for her.
0: That's Kakovich able to keep it up for UNC. Ballard tries to keep it in, and she doesn't. Out of play, out of bounds, and now CSU cuts the lead within three. And now Lindsay Oates wants to talk it over with her team.
1: Yeah, that's a 4-0 run for Colorado State, and Hallie Jamison's two service aces lead it. You got to think this new lineup is working a little bit. You got to love the changes. I like how Coach Cohen is not, you know, scared to make changes like that, especially even up 2-0. And Colorado State right back into it.
0: Colorado State right back into it indeed. We're going to take a quick break. When we come back, we'll have more set three action coming your way. This is John Vu alongside Devin and Sir Pasek. This is CSU Volleyball.
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0: Welcome back into the broadcast. I'm John Vu, joined alongside Devin Insurpasic. CSU volleyball finds themselves being in a little bit of a hole here in set three, down 18-15, down three here. Hallie Jamison looks to keep their 4-0 scoring run alive. And she sends it wide, unable to keep it in. Now the lead swells back up to four here for the Bears.
1: You know, what do we say about those icings out of the timeout, John? You see it right there. After two service aces, Hallie Jamison sends it far right. Unfortunate start for the Rams.
0: Ballard gets it in for UNC. Fetzer with the bump serve. Brune tries to put it down, but Lepore is there. Battle at the net. UNC Reed. Brooke Holman, happy birthday. Brooke Holman with the big time block.
1: Big time impact from Holman coming in, stopping the high flying Ballard, who's been very efficient all game. And that is a huge way to earn more playing time, earn more trust from Coach Cohen.
0: Sylvie Graetzer now back in the ball game for CSU to serve. Dug out by UNC, tries to push it far, but unable to. And now CSU cuts the lead within two.
1: The lead was just 7 for UNC not too long ago. 6-1 run for the Rams. And it all starts with the new lineup.
0: Sylvie Graetzer with a serve. 50-50 ball at the net. Looks like we've got a net violation.
1: I think Kekua Richards reached over the net. Got her hands over.
0: Looked like she got a little too excited there. The lead now goes back up to 3 for the Bears, which will bring up Lepore, the senior libero. Fetzer with the dig over to Riley. Maria Brune tries to get it down and is unable to. 21-17, and now Emily Cohan calls her last and final timeout of set three here.
1: Yeah, Maria Brune, only 1 kill on the night. I mean, we mentioned how she's been getting subbed in and out from that outside hitter spot, mainly with Ella Stoll. And you can't be having those if you're her, where the momentum's kind of coming your way and then you have some hits that just don't go your way. Lead back to 4 after you dropped it from 7-2. Set still way far from over, but the Rams, they got a mountain to climb.
0: Yeah, CSU now hitting a negative .069. UNC not hitting as well as their percentage has dipped at a .214. A little kind of look into the future. CSU will take on their first road trip this weekend as they'll go on the road against the number 19th ranked UNC Tar Heels, along with facing James Madison Dukes in North Carolina. But while CSU volleyball is on the road, CSU football is not. CSU football will have their first home game of the season. A new era in CSU football with Jim Mora, along with the joining of the Pac-12. We will go live at 1 o'clock for the CSU football pre-show. We'll be giving away some free porch passes for the old Aggie porch. Stay tuned at KCSU. That's 1 o'clock on Saturday. So stay tuned for that if you want to win some free tickets. But we are back here. CSU down 4 in set 3. 21-17, Lepore now up to serve. Fetzer keeps it up, over to Riley. Looks like we've got a line violation. And you cannot afford that out of the timeout if you're trying to mount a comeback.
1: Yeah, that's after they cut it to 2 multiple errors, including, you know, Kekua Richards' net violation alongside right there the line violation. Those are ones that are really going to sting.
0: Lepore up to serve. Fetzer having a hard time controlling it. Jamison with an awkward angle to Brune. Too far for Jamison and Brune. Now UNC is only within 2. Lead back up to 6.
1: And you know, it feels like ever since they got it to 2, things have started to go back to their early set ways. You know, getting out of sorts when they have the

0: Aaron DeBeck back up to serve. Dug out by Ballard. Rourke tries to get a grip, and yes, she does. Hallie Jamison unable to dig it up for CSU. Now CSU is on its last life here.
1: Rourke does a great job of finding the seams, but CSU, they've only had one player, and it's mainly been Jamison in the back row for a lot of this set, which has kind of led to these scoring opportunities for UNC.
0: Alvarez Jorge now up to serve. Sends it far, and CSU lives to see another point. 19-24 now in favor of the Bears.
1: And I believe when UNC went on, I believe their 7-0 run in the first set, that's how it started, a service error, but the other way. So maybe CSU can get something going off of this.
0: Brune with a serve, dug out by Lepore. Gets it to her playmaker of Walton, and that's going to be out of play. That looked like money from Walton, but unable to keep it into play.
1: Yeah, went for the risky decision of trying to, you know, balance that tightrope, get it, sneak it in on the left side, unable to. Now two straight points for CSU.
0: Brune with the serve. Ballard having a hard time, and that's a service ace for Brune. We've got a timeout here from Lindsay Oates, not liking what she likes, seeing what she likes.
1: Yeah, a bit familiar from set one, just in the opposite way. CSU, we mentioned it a lot, they can go on those runs. We see one here with a 3-0 run, putting a little scare to the Bears, putting a little scare to Lindsay Oates, causing the timeout. Now, can they keep it up coming out of the timeout?
0: Yeah, we've got a 24-21 ball game here in the late ends of set three. We're going to take a quick break. 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This is John Vu alongside Devin Insert-Pasek. We'll be right back with the end of set three volleyball.

0: Welcome back inside the broadcast. I'm John Vu, joined alongside Devin Insurpasic. CSU on its last life here after being down 7, have cut the lead within 3 here, 24-21, looking to find a late set 3 comeback to win the overall game here. Brune back up to serve. Ballard with the reception, over to Walton, sends it far. And now CSU's within 2 here.
1: This is dangerous territory now for the Bears. That's a 4-0 run for CSU. You know, they still need one more point, but the Rams can feel it. The Rams thrive off of this momentum. And they know they can close out the game. You know, they can get a 3-0 sweep with this.
0: Brune gets it into play. Lepore keeps it in. Rourke tries to put it down, and she does. We're going to have a set 4 here in Moby Arena. Addison Rourke, 1-on-1. And puts it down for Lindsay Oates and the Bears to push the sets to 2-1.
1: Rourke has been so good on those switcheroos, going from the middle to the right, kind of like you see Eve Wilson do all the time. But Rourke, really good there, gets it through, I believe, 3 different defenders through the seams, and that'll end it. UNC will never go away. We know that about this team. We know that in rivalry games. At CSU, they got to recoup themselves.
0: We're going to take a quick break. CSU unable to come back after being in a 7, down 7 hole. Don't go anywhere because we'll have set 4 action coming your way after the break. Again, this is John Vu alongside Devin Insurpasic. 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

0: Welcome back into the broadcast. I'm John Vu, joined alongside my guy, Devin Insurpassic. CSU dropping set three. UNC able to push it to four sets here. After going down 7 points, CSU was just unable to recover. And Addison Rourke getting the better out of the CSU block. And coming out of the timeout, it looks like we've got some lineup changes here for CSU. Brooke Holman, who didn't play really at all in sets one and two, will be out there to start for the Rams.
1: And you know, it's interesting for that because obviously we saw the lineup change after UNC built an early set three lead. And that lineup brought it back, but then they also kind of, you know, let it slip away, leading to the Bears winning it. But Coach Cohen staying consistent, staying with Brooke Holman, who made some nice plays, including that one block. But UNC, they're starting to catch some fire. As I mentioned, I mean, Addison Rourke came off the bench. She has 7 kills and 3 blocks. UNC has also experimented. I think you mentioned earlier about 13 different players throughout the game for them. Lindsay Yotes has been, you know, reaching deep into her bag to try to find something to complete this 2-0 set comeback.
0: Well, it looks like she had found something there in that set three. They had just clicked, hitting a very positive hitting percentage. But if CSU wants to win this game, they cannot afford to let UNC come back to tie it at two sets apiece.
1: Yeah, that's one thing for sure, and you just can't let it get to a fifth set, because fifth set, that can go anyway. Nothing else for the rest of the game matters. They got to take care of business, starting with this first possession.
0: Tesena will start it out for UNC. Now DeBeck back in to Holman. Tesena keeps it up. Lepore bumps it over to Ballard. Got jammed at the net for Keikua Richards, unable to keep it up. I believe this is the fourth set in a row where it started with a UNC point.
1: Yeah, and Richards got the good block there off of a strange three-hit combination for the Bears, but it just fell on her side. Very unfortunate.
0: Maria Brun with a dig to Keikua Richards. Unable to put it down. Lepore gets it to Walton. Blocked at the net by Keikua Richards. Unsure if Walton even got it over. Now we're back tied at one here in the early parts of set four.
1: And you know, Walton with 9 kills, she started to slow down a little bit, especially at the end of that last set, but UNC, they've shown that they have multiple weapons that can work. CSU's got to contain all those.
0: Fetzer now back up to serve, and she sends it far. Yet another service error for the sophomore libero out of Kersey, Colorado.
1: Yeah, unfortunate there. Service errors have kind of been a story of these first three games. Another story tonight, as that'll be the seventh for CSU. But UNC also has 8, so they've had opportunities to convert off of service errors, but they're committing them a good amount themselves.
0: Jalen Lynch now back into the ball game for UNC. Serve. Jamison tries to get it up, and she's blocked at the net by Walton, yet again delivering for this blue and gold team.
1: Snead and Walton combining. Walton with 6 blocks after that. Snead with 9. I mean, this UNC front row blocking attack has been unstoppable.
0: And now a service error for Jalen Lynch, the freshman out of Sterling, Colorado, the Marino High School product. Yet another service error.
1: Yeah, Lynch has had a couple of those in this match so far, throwing UNC off rhythm.
0: Hayden Grimes back in the ball game to serve. UNC to set. That was Ballard that tried to get it in. Jamison tries to put it down. Lepore is there to greet her. Walton dug out by Fetzer. 50-50 ball. And that's going to be a net touch violation, which it looked like Gillian Walton. And CSU now ties the ball game back at 3.
1: Yeah, Walton barely scraped the net, it looked like, on the battle with Wilson. Very fortunate that went the Rams' way.
0: Grimes with the serve yet again. Dug out by Tesena. Walton tries to get it over and can't even do so. That'll be 4 touches. Advantage now goes back to CSU 4-3.
1: And it looks like a little bit of overthinking from Walton there. Lindsay Yotes is going to talk to her about that. She didn't need to do a little small tap on that one. She could have went full power, but decided not to, and it didn't work, not getting it over the net.
0: Grimes with the serve yet again. Ballard barely able to keep it in. DeBeck over to Jamison, and she almost catches the body. Ballard, Jamison with the reception over to Eve Wilson, who gets a kill. Eve Wilson, who's been quiet this game, delivers here in the fourth set.
1: Yeah, Wilson's been trying to find that right side all game. UNC seemed to figure it out, but she picked it up right there. Great hit into the back row, and Wilson with her fifth kill of the night.
0: Grimes with the serve. Ballard keeps it up to Beck with the 50-50 ball, and a rare sighting with the Aaron DeBeck kill.
1: Great heads-up play from DeBeck. Always keeping her head on a swivel, does so right there. All the UNC Bears corralled to the front. DeBeck's on opening in the back, puts it right there for the point.
0: Lepore with the reception over to Walton now. Grimes keeps it up for the Rams, and now Hallie Jamison with yet another attack. Tosena tries to keep it into play and sends it over. 7-3 lead in favor of the Rams here in set four.
1: Very great start in set four for the Rams, doing everything to keep this lead that they have. Every player doing their part, and Lindsay Oates wants to talk things over.
0: Yep, a quick timeout from the 22nd, in her 22nd season. One of the most legendary head coaches in Colorado volleyball history. But we're going to take a quick break. This is John Vu, joined alongside Devin Insurpassic for CCU Volleyball. When you come back, we'll have more set four action coming your way.

0: Welcome back into the broadcast. After dropping set three, CSU has come out swinging here in set four, now being up four here in set four. Colorado State out of the timeout, looking to keep their momentum, hitting a straight 2-2-2 in this set versus UNC hitting a negative 250. Looks like CSU has found a groove defensively, and it is showing here in set four.
1: Yeah, CSU definitely finding a groove, very different from last set where UNC seemed to find out some things about CSU's formation. It looks like the opposite way going. Emily Cohen, some good adjustments going into it.
0: CSU on a 6-0 scoring run, now 7. Hayden Grime with her first service ace of the night.
1: Very good service ace from Grimes, but UNC kind of out of sorts, especially coming out of a timeout, not even being able to corral the first hit of the serve. Doesn't serve well for their chances in the set.
0: Tosena keeps it up for the Bears. Walton straight shut down. Boom goes the dynamite for the freshman Gillian Walton to cut the lead back to 4.
1: Yeah, a perfect setup. Alvarez setting up for her 8th assist, going to Walton, her 10th kill, tying Layla Ballard for the team high for the Bears.
0: The graduate Kylie Kakovich now back in the game to serve. Now Jamison trying to put it down. Lepore gets it back in, and Tosena keeps it in with the back row attack. That's now 2 consecutive points for the Bears out of the timeout.
1: Tosena seems to always be flying in from the back row on her kills. That's her 5th of the night. She's been a little quiet since, I believe, the first 2 sets, but right there, coming up huge to cut the lead to 3.
0: Kakovich back in. DeBeck now over to Jamison, stuffed at the net. That is the setter, Naria Alvarez-Jorge, with a solo block.
1: Alvarez, very impressive to meet Jamison right there, her 3rd block. She stands at only 5'10", but she can get up there and she can hang with the biggest, as she showed there.
0: Kakovich with the serve, over to Fetzer, Fetzer to DeBeck, in an awkward angle, but Eve Wilson makes it work. Big time side out for the Rams here, bringing back in Ella Stowell now.
1: It looks like DeBeck putting that a little late for Wilson actually helped out. That threw UNC off guard. Summer Snead, I believe, was unable to get the dig, and a great point for CSU.
0: Jamison now with the serve, 50-50 ball. And yet again, Nerea Alvarez-Jorge meeting Eve Wilson at the net for a big-time 50-50 ball.
1: 5'10 versus 6'4", and 5'10 wins. Alvarez-Jorge, back-to-back blocks for the UNC points, her 4th of the night. She's been great in that front row, despite, you know, not having the height advantage against a lot of these CSU hitters.
0: Ballard now to serve yet again. Hallie Jamison with the dig. Now Stowell getting it to the back left corner. And Ella Stowell delivering yet again for this young CSU squad.
1: We hadn't seen Stowell in a little while. I believe not at all in that last set that they lost. But she can come in whenever. And the fact that she's already a go-to hitter for Coach Cohen's squad, that's a huge sign for her development.
0: Eve Wilson with the serve. Stowell with the 50-50 ball and now puts it down. Ella Stowell with back-to-back points to push the lead back up to 4.
1: Stowell, great combination on her of smart recognition, live time IQ, as well as power right there, knowing exactly where to put it on the free ball, and the Rams keep building their lead.
0: Wilson with the serve, now to Tosena. Grimes with the dig, back row attack of Hallie Jamison. Kakagic keeps it in, Tosena tries to put it down, and she pushes it wide. From my vantage point, it might have looked like CSU got away with fingers, but nonetheless, CSU point lead is up to 5 now. Wilson with the serve. Tosena keeps it up. 50-50 ball goes to Kekua Richards. Alvarez-Jorge may have gotten the better of Eve Wilson, but that is 6-7 Kekua Richards she's going up against. And Richards gets the better out of the 2.
1: Yeah, those are going to be hard to win against Richards. And UNC, where they've really struggled in this set, is giving CSU so many free ball opportunities. That's where CSU has really come in huge. And now with a 4-0 scoring run, they have a 6-point cushion to work with for the rest of the set, 13-7. They got to be able to, you know, close this one out.
0: Set four is the story of runs. CSU starting with a 6-7 run of their own. UNC coming back with a run of their own. And now CSU seizing the lead back on a 4-0 scoring run here in set four.
1: Yeah, I mean, CSU has kind of done what we've seen in their past two games. It's been Hallie Jameson, 10 kills. Ella Stoll, 10 kills. Kekua Richards, 8 kills. Those three, but I especially want to highlight Jameson and Stoll. You know, we're talking about them a lot, but it really is mind-blowing to me that they're going to have two freshmen. Last year, Jameson as a freshman come in, surprise anyone, and be one of the best players, the best outside hitter on the team. And now Stoll doing the exact same thing. That speaks to the recruiting of Coach Cohen. That speaks to the coaching of the squad to get these players ready already. And, I mean, Stoll has just come in very early into this fourth set, and she's made a huge impact and been a huge part of why this lead is up to six.
0: Out of the timeout, CSU is up six. Bears winning set three after going down 2-0. CSU looking to close it out in four. Eve Wilson's run will continue back at the service line. Snead back into the ball game for UNC. Line drive to Lepore, dug out by Richards. Stowell tries to put it down, and it's inbounds. Kylie Kakovich doesn't like the call and urges Lindsay Oates to challenge, and she does so. So it'll be the second challenge of the night for Oates, the first one not going well.
2: UNC is challenging.
1: Yeah, that one looked definitely like it went down a little bit out on the right side. I was a little out of view there, but as you mentioned, Kakovich was really adamant about that. And Lindsay Yotes listening to her players.
0: While they deliberate, this would be a two-point swing. If it goes in favor of the Bears, they would cut it within five. If CSU, if the call stands, it would stay at a 7-point advantage. This is 90.5 KCSU FM. For people just tuning in now, I'm John Vu, joined alongside Devin Insurpassic. After winning the first two sets, CSU volleyball dropped the third and now is up seven while the umpire deliberates on the challenge call by head coach Lindsay Oates. And there is Lindsay Oates' challenge, unsuccessful. 7-point advantage now for CSU, looking to close it here.
1: And with that one staying in, what a job from Stowell to creep the ball down that left sideline. Her accuracy has been really impressive.
0: Eve Wilson's scoring run continues, 5-0 scoring run. Wilson with the serve, dug out by Lepore. Snead tries to get it, and it is blocked by Kekua Richards. Yet it is out of play. Big time side out to stop the bleeding for the UNC Bears.
1: Yeah, UNC definitely needed that one. And now Lindsay Oates is going to urge her girls to get a little run going. You got a bit of a deficit to make up. You're down six.
0: Lepore back up to serve, dug out by Fetzer, over to Debeck. Back row attack to Jameson, dug up by Ballard. Alvarez with the set, tipped at the net. 50-50 ball with Aaron DeBeck. And it ended with Tessena on the ground. Aaron DeBeck with a big time play.
1: DeBeck's jumping ability in the front row is so underrated. We know her setting abilities, but right there, she can match up with any of them. She won the perfect 1v1 battle there against Tessena. Huge point for CSU.
0: DeBeck now up to serve. Dug out by Ballard. Rourke tries to get it down, but unable to. Ballard keeps it into play. Rourke has to free ball it over. Kekua Richards, free ball opportunity. And blocked at the net. Unable to keep it into play. Lead now within six here for the Bears, bringing back Alvarez Jorge up to serve.
1: Yeah, great job by UNC to win that point. That one could have gone either way. Great blocking attempt by the front row.
0: Jamison with the dig over to Stowell, trying to cover but unable to. Carson Fetzer there a little too late. Now the lead to 5 here in set 4.
1: Yeah, the set from, I believe it was Aaron DeBeck, a little bit too far, put it into the net. Easy job for Gillian Walton to put it down for the point.
0: Alvarez with the serve, unable to keep it into play. Fetzer having a hard time with the receiving error there. Lead cut to 4.
1: And these are errors that, you know, they add up over time. You're seeing it already. The lead was just 7, is down to 4. 3-0 scoring run for UNC. And they can always feel this momentum. UNC's a big momentum team as well, we can see.
0: Alvarez barely able to get it over the net. Kekua Richards, an attacking error, unable to get it up to the net. You're starting to wonder, one Coach Cohn would call a timeout, and it is now lead within 3 for UNC. We're going to take a quick break. John Vu, Devin Insurpassic, and Moby Arena on a Tuesday night of CSU Volleyball. Don't go anywhere, because we'll be right back with more Set 4 action.
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0: Welcome back into the break. CSU now kind of seeing themselves, their lead dwindling. UNC now on a run of their own, 4-0 scoring run, cutting the lead back to within three here in set four.
1: Yeah, Lindsay Oates is going to continue to tell her squad to never back down. This is a team that, you know, CSU can build as much of a lead as possible and they'll come back. We saw it at the very end of set one when they gave them a scare, and now they're doing it again, but still lots to play left in set four.
0: Alvarez to Stowell playing the back row to Beck. Looks like we've got two touches there. Ella Stowell now playing the back row, something we haven't seen from her yet. Typically playing in that front row position.
1: Yeah, and these UNC serves are really what's catching CSU off guard before the timeout and now immediately after the timeout. They got to be able to get into formation early off the serve.
0: Alvarez to Jamison. Jamison to DeBeck. DeBeck to Stowell, and she prevails. Ella Stowell yet again, the freshman out of Kansas, with her 13th kill of the night.
1: So impressive how Stowell is always there to convert when a point is needed, stopping a 5-0 UNC run. So impressive for a freshman to be able to get her number called anytime the team needs a point.
0: Lead it now back up to three. Maria Brune with the serve, and she gets an ace. Maria Brune!
1: The Rams have been really good with these service aces tonight. That'll be their eighth compared to the Greeley one. Big time advantage in that standpoint.
0: Brune to serve yet again. And she sends it far, yet another self-inflicted error. Cuts the lead back to three for UNC, which will bring up Alana Tesena, the senior out of Medina, Ohio. Brune unable to control it. Jamison keeps it into play. Free ball opportunity for UNC. Goes left side to the outside. That is Ballard keeping it in for UNC to keep them alive to cut the lead to two.
1: And I'm sure Coach Cohen is frustrated with how many free ball opportunities they are giving UNC, especially out of the initial serve. And UNC's converted every time in the free ball.
0: Tesena keeps it in for UNC. Kekua Richard in for UNC. Kekua Richard stuck at the net. Awkward positioning. Wark with the 50-50 ball. The lead within one now.
1: And CSU just not looking like themselves. They're unable to get into a perfect formation. They haven't gotten a really clean kill attempt besides that one Ella Stowell kill in the past couple points.
0: Tesena over to Fetzer. Fetzer over to DeBeck. DeBeck to Jamison, and put down by Gillian Walton, and we're tied here at 17.
1: What persistence from UNC to bring this back. It looks like the Rams were going to soar away with this set, ended up winning 3-1, and UNC has stormed back a 4-0 run on top of many runs prior to that. Very impressive.
0: Fetzer gets it up for the Rams, up to Richards, dug out by Lepore. DeSena with the bump set, over to Ballard. DeBeck over to Fetzer. Fetzer to Jamison, kept up by Lepore. Tesena over to Ballard yet again. Dug out by Jamison. DeBeck, back row attack to Brune, and she prevails. Maria Brune with a big time kill.
1: Huge back row attack from Brune. Much needed for the Rams. Gets it into the back row. She's starting to heat up a little in this match.
0: UNC's done a really good job of siding out despite CSU siding out themselves. Be interesting to see here. Lepore with the dig over to Alvarez. Ballard gets the kill. Tied back at 18. Got quite the set for late night action here on a Tuesday night in Fort Collins, Colorado.
1: UNC doing a great job of staying with it. 12th kill of the match for Layla Ballard, leader for the UNC Bears.
0: Jalen Lynch now back into the game to serve. Fetzer gets it up for the Rams. Over to Jamison, tries to put it down. Lynch is there. Alvarez to Tesena. And Eve Wilson, how do you do? Eve Wilson with the big time shutdown.
1: Picture perfect block from Wilson. That is how you put your imprint on a game. When your team needs you after a couple bad possessions, after letting UNC get back in, Wilson takes into her own hands. Perfect block, perfect timing.
0: Grimes now back into the ball game, dug out by Tesena. Over to Alvarez. Alvarez gets it to Ballard. Free ball opportunity. Hallie Jameson, dug out by Fetzer. Walton tries to keep it up, kept up by Grimes. DeBeck, this is mayhem. Alvarez to Steen, and she gets blocked by the net. What a point for CSU volleyball.
1: Hayden, Grimes, Aaron DeBeck, and Carson Fetzer. I don't know how they kept the ball alive. So many different opportunities UNC had to put that point away. And Hayden Grimes, especially the freshman, so good early in her collegiate career in the back row.
0: Grimes with the serve, barely able to keep it up. Free ball opportunity. DeBeck to Jameson, and she rebounds. Hallie Jameson with a big time kill to put the lead within four.
1: And those are ones that are hard to stop. UNC giving CSU the free ball opportunity, and Hallie Jameson, what a kill.
0: Hayden Grimes now back up to serve. Ballard with the reception. Alvarez up to Walton and splits the Hallie Jameson gap to push the lead back to two.
1: Walton staying consistent throughout the whole match. When they need a point, they go to her. She flew in from the middle row, able to get it barely over the outstretched arms of Hallie Jameson.
0: Kakovich now back into the game for UNC. Fetzer with the reception, over to the back. Jameson off the hands of Alvarez and into the pole. CSU now only within three here of closing out set four and the game.
1: Those are huge for CSU at the biggest moments of the game. This is where what will determine a set five or game. Set five, you don't want to take your chances. CSU trying to close it out.
0: Jameson with the serve. Ballard gets it over, blocked by Wilson. DeBeck over to Stowell, and the freshman does it yet again. The freshman, Ella Stowell, will not be denied.
1: That left side, Ella Stowell over there is unstoppable. No one in the back row for UNC had any chance of getting that. She has been so impressive. 14 kills in her third collegiate match.
0: Jameson with the serve. Ballard with the bump set. Over to Senna. Stowell tries to get it down. And she does. Ballard was trying to keep it into play, was unable to. But Ella Stowell with back-to-back points. And CSU is now within 1 point of closing it out here on a Tuesday night.
1: And they just keep going to Stowell. You can tell that's who they're looking for every single time. The freshman is making her mark felt.
0: Jameson with the serve. Alvarez to Sneed. Grimes keeps it up. What is going on? Wilson keeps it into play. Alvarez to Sneed. Grimes keeps it up to Beck. Stowell ends it! Ella Stowell! With the back-to-back-to-back, 3 kills in a row. Ella Stowell puts the team on the back, and CSU wins it 25-19 in set four to end the game 3-1.
1: I mean, you run out of words for the takeover that Ella Stowell can enter. She doesn't play in the third set. She comes in set four. She has an impact early on, and then for 3 straight points, they go to her on the left side every time, and it's stopped. And it's unstoppable every single time. Ella Stowell finishing the game with 16 kills to end the CSU losing streak against the UNC Greeley Bears.
0: This marks the first win for CSU since 2019. Stowell.
2: Jameson.
0: We're going to have a post-game interview with Ella Stowell along with head coach Emily Cohan. After winning the game for the first time in over 5 years, last game winning back in 2019.
1: And they had to play their game to get to it, and that's exactly what they did. UNC, they gave multiple, you know, different times of pushback. In the third set, they took that one pretty convincingly. Fourth set, they had the Rams on their heels. UNC had the lead the majority of the time. But when it comes down to the very end, CSU started going to their freshman star, Ella Stowell. 16 kills in her third collegiate match. That's something that just can't be taught.
0: You can't teach that indeed. You start to wonder, these freshmen, are they going to get that much opportunity? But Ella Stowell, using every opportunity that she's getting back to back to back kills to end the game, going on her own 3-0 scoring run. What a game from Ella Stowell, ending the game with 16 total kills, hitting a 324 hitting-wise. Looks like we have an interview with Hallie Jamison.
2: Sure, go ahead.
3: Okay.
0: Welcoming in Hallie Jamison into the booth. A big time win. Obviously, there's a lot of emotion after the loss against a number 11th ranked SMU team. What was the message going into tonight's game against a rival that you guys haven't beat in over 5 years?
3: I think our message was just playing super competitive and being as competitive as we can the entire time. They're a really good team. We also knew they were going to be scrappy and have really big plays, so just staying consistent and keeping our foot on the gas pedal.
0: Obviously, you were second on the team in kills tonight, but how about Ella Stowell? What has it been like? Were you guys anticipating for her to come out as hot as she has?
3: I mean, she's just amazing. All summer, she's been doing exactly that. So we were ready for her to come out and just make a big impact on the court. She's an amazing teammate, too, and I just have gotten really close with her, so I'm so proud of her, and she's just super competitive.
0: Yeah, another double-double for you here tonight. What's just your general mindset going into a game, especially a rival game like UNC?
3: Just playing as hard as I can and doing what I can for my team. My teammates need my help in every aspect of the game, so just doing what I can to help calm down others. Also, we have two freshmen on the court with Ella and Hayden, so just trying to be there for them and just be a role model for them so that they're a little calmer.
0: How do you not allow that set three win from UNC? How do you let that not transpire into something better? How did you guys kind of regroup into set four and to take home the W?
3: I mean, we knew we'd have to come out strong, but every set we say just erase the last one because you never know what can happen. Even after winning the first two, you just never know what could happen after that. So just erasing the last one and coming out strong, being competitive and swinging away.
0: My last question is here today is your first kind of road trip is this week. How does this help going forward against a big-time UNC team and then also a very scrappy James Madison team?
3: I think we're really excited. I mean, we haven't beat them in 6 years, so we were really excited to get that win tonight. And we're just ready to come in tomorrow, the day after, ready to put some work in. They're really good teams this weekend, so we're just going to be super competitive and play our game.
0: Thank you so much. So that's Hallie Jamison, the sophomore star out of Rockwell, Texas. Thank you for coming in today.
3: Of course. Thank you.
0: That was Hallie Jamison, the star outside hitter out of Rockwell, Texas. After a supreme freshman season, she's back and yet again doing what she does best, putting this team over the top here, ending the game with yet another double-double, ending with 12 kills and 13 digs on the night.
1: I mean, she just stays so consistent. There's something about having a young player who can always be trustworthy. I feel like Jameson's already the number one trustworthy player on the team when it comes to who to go to and need a point, whether that be back row attack from the left side, from the right side. She can go from anywhere. And she was the huge in this matchup, as she's going to be in every single game this season for the Rams. But another very impressive performance from her.
0: Yet again, Ella Stowell. I mean, we talked to her on Friday. But then yet again, Hallie Jamison, again to proving to be one of the captains and one of these leaders on this young team. It'll be interesting to see how those two connect as the season unfolds. We'll have coverage with head coach Emily Cohan here shortly after a big-time win. Again, this marks the first win in over 5 years against the UNC Greeley Bears. Wins all around. Despite losing against SMU this last weekend, they came into the game strong and, of course, resulting in a big-time W for the Rams.
1: And, you know, some may say that these non-conference wins, they don't mean as much as the conference wins. They don't mean that much in general. But this is one that, for this team, especially for Coach Cohen, who's been here for some time, and the players who have been here for some time, maybe the ones who experienced last year's loss to Greeley, this is one that means a lot to them. This is going to mean a lot. This is going to prove that they can play against these teams that kind of set up to trap them in a way. But they did everything they needed to. The front row was great, the back row was great, and obviously the amazing freshman stardom came through, especially from Ella Stowell.
0: And now shortly, head coach Emily Cohan is heading our way. How's it going, coach?
4: Better now.
0: Obviously, you guys haven't beat this team in recent memory. How much does this mean not only to you but to this team? And for some of those players like Keiko Richards and Aaron DeBeck who have been on this team and seen some of those kind of non-great results that you've seen in the past?
4: Yeah, I mean, this one's been circled on our calendar since last year when we were in Greeley and got reverse swept in five. And so I'm just really proud of the composure. And listen, they did a nice job neutralizing our middles. And our middles were having a nice first couple of sets, and then they started blocking them better. And that's when I felt like Ella Stoll really stepped up and got super hot. And as a freshman, to play like that in a big game, huge.
0: I mean, it's incredible. I mean, obviously you have confidence in your players. I mean, we were talking about this in the game against UC Davis this last Friday. But were you expecting for her to have this kind of resurgence in her first few collegiate games?
4: I don't know about expected, but I'm not surprised. She's an incredibly talented player that's grown up in a high-level volleyball gym and has great maturity. And as I've watched her over the past couple of years, it's like, this kid's going to come in and compete. And, man, is she setting a high bar.
0: What did you tell your team going into set four after dropping set three, frustrating set three? How did you guys bounce back from that? And were there any leaders out of that huddle that basically kind of helped you guys get over the hump?
4: Yeah, the nice part about our game is it starts over after a set. And so, hey, let's shake it off. Let's start over and let's start serving like big girls and play with a chip on our shoulder. That we're going to have to get a little bit of a swagger. And I felt like the servers really went back there and with maturity without missing a ton, knocked them out of systems, and they weren't able to set their middles as much as they probably wanted to.
0: What does this win do for you guys as you guys go on the road for the first time? You guys are about to face a very good UNC team. North Carolina, of course, and now James Madison after that game as well. What does this win do for you guys?
4: Yeah, I feel, again, this it's been kind of a black cat game, right, that we kind of shaken the superstition off, and we should feel really good with the way we played weekend one. There's got to be some confidence, and it's going to take confidence because JMU is incredibly good. They're expected to win the Sun Belt, and North Carolina is ranked 23, so two talented road games without Moby Madness behind us. So we got to bring our own energy and get ready to do it without our big crowd.
0: What was the energy like after the Saturday loss? Even though it was a very good team, for us at least, it didn't feel like quite a loss given the valiant effort that you guys went up against one of the best teams in the nation.
4: Yeah, I think the players walked out of here with a lot of pride that we can go punch for punch with one of the best. And that we, a year ago, probably wouldn't have competed like that and might have folded. And so they're not scared, and they're going to go for it. And I think that that's going to pay dividends as we play these other good teams coming up in the next few weeks.
0: The first few games of the season, we've kind of seen you shift kind of your rotations. We saw Sophie Stevenson get the first start of the season. Then we saw Sophia Zabchek get her first start of the season. And now you went back to Sophie Stevenson. What does these non-conference games do for you and your coaching staff when it comes to rotation?
4: Yeah, listen, I got new people that I'm trying to figure out what they're like. Sophie's a fifth year. She's mature. She's a really stable player, and we feel like when we throw her out there at the beginning, she's really going to stabilize some of the other players around her, and she does that. She's really good. There's some other kids with a little bit more height in their attack and how hard they hit the ball, and so we tried Brooke Holman in that position today, and that's what preseason's for, is trying different people in different spots.
0: Last thing I will say is, as a coach, what did you see specifically from UNC kind of causing you some of those issues despite you guys having kind of that height advantage?
4: Yeah, they play relentlessly, right? They get after it. They're not afraid. And I felt like they blocked us really well. We are probably a taller, more physical team, but they outblocked us. And so I felt like they had a really good game plan for what our offense was.
0: Perfect. Thank you, Coach.
4: Thanks.
0: That's head coach for CSU Volleyball. We thank you for taking the time out of your day. But that'll about wrap it up. CSU getting a big-time win against a big-time opponent. Haven't beat UNC in over 5 years. It's very refreshing for all CSU fans and for this Colorado State team. Be interesting to see how they fare in their first away trip against James Madison along with the UNC Chapel Hill Tar Heels.
1: Yeah, as Coach mentioned, you know, kind of setting a precedent for what's coming up, this road trip against North Carolina and James Madison. You know, we know that we can beat these teams that we haven't beat in a while. We know that we can compete with SMU. That means they're going to go on the road now, as Coach mentioned. Without the Moby Madness crowd, they're going to go in and, you know, they're going to give it their shot. And right now they're standing at 2-1, two great wins against two solid programs. And it's looking up, especially with the emergence of the freshmen.
0: Yeah, that will about wrap it up. Ella Stowell being the highlight yet again. The freshman out of Kansas emerging as the next big young star here in Fort Collins for head coach Emily Cohan and her squad. That will about wrap it up for our broadcast tonight. Tune in at Saturday at 1 p.m. for our first pre-show of the season, where we'll be giving away some free old Aggie porch passes for people that chime in to the show. Our next volleyball broadcast won't be until next Thursday against South Dakota. But yeah, that'll about wrap it up. John Vu alongside Devin and Serpasic, we thank you for tuning in yet again. And I hope you guys have an amazing night. That'll wrap up a Tuesday night of volleyball. Till next time.
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收听。

KCSU is part of the Rocky Mountain Student Media Corporation, along with student-run newspaper, The Collegian. In 2007, a student reporter at University of Florida was tased while asking about the Clinton impeachment. Students at The Collegian published an editorial about the incident, as well as the ongoing conflict in the Middle East. The editorial was four words: Taser this, Bush. Following the publication, many advertisers for CSU's student media pulled their support. The Collegian would be joined by KCSU, College Ave, and CTV in becoming a separate media entity away from the university, known as the Rocky Mountain Student Media Corporation.

0: Hello, sir. 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

0: Sir Nicholas, did you catch the results from last week's joust?
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You're giving me walk of shame. 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

0: city's killing me.
1: Tell me about it. You're talking to the right guy. How's it killing you?
0: I'm alone.
1: I've been there.
0: We all are here. Respect fools get. Disrespect I get.
1: Wait a minute. What's that noise?

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1: This episode of the Rocky Mountain Review was previously recorded. To catch the live episode, tune in every Tuesday and Thursday at 4 p.m. You're listening to the Rocky Mountain Review on 90.5 KCSU Fort Collins for Tuesday, September 1st. I'm Georgios Athanasiou, your news director.
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2: And with that, we'll get started with campus news. 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
3: Our first story is the Denver Foundation is investing $2.25 million into Colorado State University for new scholarships. The Denver Foundation is a nonprofit foundation with the mission of supporting community initiatives in Denver and in Colorado. They are commemorating the 25th anniversary of the Reicher Scholars Program with grants towards 28 colleges and universities in Colorado, totaling $25 million. $2.25 million of those dollars will be paid towards Colorado State University to establish the RAM Success Scholarship. The scholarship is a new program to distribute funds to incoming students and students approaching graduation throughout the next two academic years. Some of the funds will also go towards students at Spur Start, the first-year program at CSU's Spur Campus in Denver. Scholarship recipients are planned to include students in financial need, students who plan to graduate within the next academic year, and first-generation students. Tyan Osaka, CSU's Executive Director for Student Success, said, quote, "Over the years, my staff and I have worked with many students who reach their final year or semester of college, only to find that their financial resources have run out. These students are often just a few credits away from earning their degrees, yet financial constraints can force them to reduce their course loads, take a planned leave, or work more hours to afford the final stretch of college." Contributions for the story come from CSU Source. For our last story, later this academic year, Colorado State University will guarantee admission to eligible high school graduates from Denver Public Schools. CSU finalized a deal with DPS earlier this month on August 10th to guarantee graduating high school students with admission to CSU's flagship campus in Fort Collins. Under this deal, DPS students with a grade point average of 3.0 or greater will be able to enroll at CSU without needing to go through a traditional application. This deal is similar to those of CSU's other campuses. CSU Pueblo and CSU Global also offer direct admissions and lower tuitions for DPS students that meet academic standards. This deal is one of several tactics that CSU is using to increase their enrollment among Colorado students. Another such tactic is the RAM Transfer Academy, which allows students at Front Range Community College a streamlined pathway to a bachelor's degree from CSU. This deal affects up to 90,000 students at Denver Public Schools, the largest school district in Colorado by enrollment. DPS Superintendent Alex Marrero said, quote, "Every student deserves a clear pathway to achieve their dreams after high school. This partnership with Colorado State University expands opportunities for our students to access higher education, remove barriers, and thrive in college and beyond. We are grateful to CSU for investing in the future of Denver students," end quote. Contributions for this story come from CSU Source and the Rocky Mountain Collegian. That concludes campus news. Up next is Georgios with your local news report.
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1: On Saturday morning, a car accident in Old Town left five people injured and one person dead as of the time of writing the script. The car accident happened outside of Walrus Ice Cream on 125 West Mountain Avenue. According to Fort Collins Police Service's media relations news release, the crash happened approximately at 11:44 a.m. By 6:03 p.m., Fort Collins Police Services revealed that a Chevrolet pickup truck had reversed from a parking spot on Mountain Avenue, then struck another vehicle. The truck then drove on the sidewalk, collided with the tree, and struck multiple pedestrians before coming to a stop in front of Walrus Ice Cream. Also according to the news release, six people, including the driver, were taken to the hospital, with three suffering serious injuries while three others, including the driver, suffered minor injuries. One of the pedestrians who suffered serious injuries died later. Fort Collins police did not release any identifying information about the person who died or the driver. Mountain Avenue was closed for an estimated 6 hours while investigators were still processing the scene. Fort Collins police are still investigating the events and factors leading up to the crash to determine how it occurred, along with investigating if impairment was a factor. Police do not believe that these pedestrians were intentionally targeted. Fort Collins Police Chief Jeff Svoboda had this to say, quote, "This was a tragic day for many in the community. We recognize the impact that this incident will have on those involved, the witnesses, and the responders," end quote. This is an accident that occurred during the Tour de Fête, which is an annual costume bicycle festival, followed by a party at New Belgium Brewing with music, entertainment, and games. The crash happened only a few blocks from the festival. Witness of the accident, Misha Wilanowski, had just gotten a slice of pizza from the restaurant Slice and was walking outside with her friend when she heard the brake screech. Quote, "All of a sudden, we see this truck just barreling straight at us on the sidewalk. If we had been 5 seconds earlier, that would have been us. If the tree hadn't been there to stop the truck, it would have kept coming and we were right there." End quote. A memorial flowers, notes, and colorful yarn has gone up around Old Town Fort Collins tree where the accident occurred. This is an ongoing story and investigation and updates. For now, contributions for this story come from the Rocky Mountain Collegian, FortCollins.gov, Fox 31, Denver 7 News, 9 News, and the Coloradoan. A brief warning before our next story, as it does contain mentions of human trafficking. For our last local news story, a man was arrested for alleged human trafficking in Fort Collins. Investigators are seeking additional victims, according to a press release from Fort Collins Police Services on Friday morning. In October 2024, Fort Collins Police received a tip from the Laboratory to Combat Human Trafficking about a possible victim of human trafficking who had been living in Fort Collins. An investigation was launched, and multiple witnesses and victims' interviews were conducted across multiple jurisdictions. The police said that the investigation uncovered that 56-year-old Jason Battaglia forced at least two victims to engage in commercial sexual activity for money or services on multiple occasions. On Tuesday, Battaglia was arrested on charges including two counts of felony human trafficking for sexual servitude, felony pimping, felony money laundering, and felony pandering. He was booked into the Larimer County Jail on a $500,000 bail. Investigators stated that they are concerned there may be additional victims. Battaglia was known to use the nickname Cowboy with a K. Anyone with information is asked to contact Larimer County Crime Stoppers at 970-221-6868. Contributions for this story comes from Fox 31 Denver. That will do it for local news. Coming up after the break, Robert will give you a rundown of this week's events in Fort Collins.

Hello and welcome back from the break. I'm Robert Sides, bringing you life and events for this week in Fort Collins. Our event is the opening of the Afro-Bohemian Home Installation at the Gregory Alacar Museum of Art, tomorrow at 10 a.m. The installation explores the fusion of African and Black American culture in the home. There will also be a gallery talk and a reception at the installation at 5:30 the same day. People of all ages are invited to join. That concludes life and events. After the break is national news with Georgios.

Hello, I'm Georgios Athanasiou, now for your national news report. For our first national news story, 4.2 million gallons of sewage spill moved downstream to the Colorado Reservoir. The spill occurred last Thursday and was expected to reach a southern reservoir Monday, prompting a warning to avoid contact with water. Colorado Parks and Wildlife, CPW for short, said the sewage has been moving downstream in the Arkansas River and was expected to reach the John Martin Reservoir near Las Amas beginning Monday. The City of Pueblo Wastewater Department said that the state and city storm officials were notified of the discharge issue early Thursday morning, and the discharge was halted by 11:45 a.m. According to the Wastewater Department, a pipe inside the stormwater pipe had a hole cut in the top many years ago. That hole was patched with concrete, and over time, the concrete slipped from the hole. The pressure of a sanitary sewage pipe to keep the bypass pumps running caused untreated wastewater to come out of the hole and flow into the stormwater pipe, which flows into the Arkansas River. CPW said 4.2 million gallons of untreated sewage entered the Arkansas River and Pueblo between Wednesday night and Thursday morning. The agency advised visitors to John Martin Reservoir State Park to avoid contact with the Arkansas River and John Martin Reservoir starting Monday. On Monday afternoon, the Colorado Department of Public Health and Environment said E. coli levels remain significantly elevated downstream of the spill site. The health department also set up a webpage for the public to track the movement of the spill at cdph.colorado.gov. Contributions for the story comes from 9 News Denver. For our last national news story, Grand Canyon flash floods leave 2 dead and about 15 missing, park officials said. The Grand Canyon National Park was hit by major flash floods over the weekend. The waters swept boulders, infrastructure, and other debris into the Colorado River. After a storm dropped half an inch to an inch of rain within half an hour in the rocky area, where there's a steep drop of elevation, according to National Weather Service meteorologist Justin Jandro. The body of 46-year-old Dr. John Josti was recovered Sunday evening near Crystal Rapids on the Colorado River. The National Park Service, NPS for short, said without providing any additional information. On Monday, the Park Service said a second body had been recovered. The NPS called for anyone who knew of hikers or backpackers who were in the Bright Angel Canyon or the Phantom Ranch area on Saturday when the flash flood hits to provide information to park authorities. At least 62 people were evacuated from the hard-hit areas in the sprawling national park after the flooding caused significant damage, officials said. Phantom Ranch, Bright Angel Compound, Phantom River Canteen, the North Khabib Trail, the Black and Silver Bridges, and the traffic to the Colorado River in the area will be closed until further notice. The NPS said that the flooding caused extensive damage to infrastructure in the Inner Canyon, including from the Trans Canyon Waterline, which supplies the water from the canyon used for the park. Grand Canyon National Park is ranked the 4th most visited national park in the United States, with over 4 million recreational visits in 2025. Officials also warned that additional thunderstorms and heavy rainfall are possible Monday, which could result in additional flash flooding, debris flow, rockfall, and rapidly changing trail and river conditions. A flood watch has been issued by the National Weather Service for all of northern and central Arizona through Monday evening. More updates on this story will follow, but for now, contributions for this story comes from CBS News. That is all for national news. Coming after the break is Robert Sides with your CSU Sports Report. 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

Hello, and welcome back from the break. I'm Robert, bringing you the sports report. CSU women's volleyball started its season on Friday. The Rams played their season opener at Moby Arena against UC Davis and won 3-0. On Saturday, they stayed home again to play SMU, but lost 1-3. The Rams' next game is tonight against Northern Colorado. The CSU football team is set to play their season opener at Canvas Stadium against Wyoming Saturday. CSU and Wyoming play in the Border War rivalry. The series has been played 116 times, with CSU winning 59 times, losing 52 times, and tying 5 times. The Rams look to beat the Cowboys in their first game as a Pac-12 member. In national sports, the Denver Broncos are about to start their own season. The Broncos finished the preseason at 2-1, ending with a 34-6 win over the Minnesota Vikings. Denver will play its first regular season game on Monday, September 14th in Kansas City against the Chiefs. In other national sports, the Colorado Rockies got swept in Atlanta by the Braves over the weekend, losing 6-4 Friday, 2-1 Saturday, and 3-2 Sunday. The Rockies started a new series at home against the Baltimore Orioles Monday, where they lost 2-1. The Rockies play the Orioles again tonight. The Rockies currently stand with a record of 52-86. That will do it for the sports report. We will be back with the weather report after the break.

0: Hello, I'm Georgios Athanasiou with your Fort Collins weather report. Today, Tuesday, we saw a high near 85 degrees. Tuesday night should be mostly clear with a low around 59 degrees. Wednesday will be sunny with a high of near 89 degrees. Light and variable wind with the winds being 6 to 11 miles per hour in the afternoon, and gusts could reach a high of 22 miles per hour. Wednesday night will be mostly clear with a low around 59 degrees. There will be some wind on Wednesday night between 5 to 9 miles per hour, with gusts could reach up to 18 miles per hour. Thursday will be sunny with a high near 90 degrees. Make sure to tune in at 4 p.m. on Thursday for the weekend weather forecast for Fort Collins. All updates for the weather come from the National Weather Service. And that is it for today. We would like to thank Damian Castiel for amazing theme music. We'd also like to thank the rest of the staff here at KCSU Rocky Mountain Student Media. We couldn't do this without you, dude.
1: Finally, we couldn't do this without you, dear listener. So thank you. 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

0: Hello, my name is Evie Wright, and I am joined today by the Crane Wives, if you guys would like to introduce yourselves.
1: Hi, my name is Emily. I sing and I play guitar in the band.
2: My name is Kate, and I also sing and play guitar. And Emily and I both write songs as well.
3: I'm Dan. I play drums and sing a third harmony.
4: And my name is Ben, and I play bass.
0: Awesome. Well, we are so happy to have you guys here. And you guys are about to start the third act of your tour, which will include 4 Colorado dates. We are very, very lucky. And the last leg included 2 Colorado dates. The upcoming ones are August 5th, 7th, 8th, and 10th. Why did you guys decide to break your tour down into 3 parts?
4: For a long time, our dear Emily has done the artwork for our tours and everything. And she's been working on a solo album, which is very exciting. But it didn't leave her a lot of time to do the artwork for the Crane Wives tour because they kind of overlap, unfortunately. But fortunately, we were able to hire Field Sparrow Studios, which is a local artist to us here in Grand Rapids. And we were talking with her and we said, oh, we got these kind of 3 tours going and trying to think of some good artwork that she could use to promote our shows. She said, well, it sounds like you're kind of working in 3 legs here. Like maybe there's a triptych we can do where there's this poster artwork that tells a story. So she came up with this story with this little fox creature on our posters. And yeah, act 1, act 2, act 3, 3 different acts, 1 little story, kind of like a 3-panel comic strip. And that's how it all panned out. And you can get those posters at the shows, but they do sell out quickly.
0: With your upcoming show dates, you are visiting Crested Butte, obviously FOCO, where we're located, Colorado Springs and Dillon, but you also travel to Grand Junction and Boulder in June. Are any of those locations, are you particularly fond of or looking forward to playing?
1: We've got a great relationship with Colorado. Even before we had what we like to call like our viral moment over the pandemic, where a lot of people found our music online, we had like a pretty small and dedicated following in the Fort Collins area, in the Denver area, the Boulder area. So we do have a lot of friends from that era of touring that are still, you know, coming out to shows and supporting us. And so like those places are super special to us.
0: You guys have toured a lot over the last couple years. What has been your favorite part of touring?
1: Ooh, that's a hard question. I think that for me, I really like being able to get like dip a toe into all the local communities that exist around the US, because I think Michigan is a pretty unique environment for music just because we are a peninsula. So we do miss a lot of touring acts because a lot of times, you know, skip the state altogether. And so it's nice to be able to kind of experience what other places experience with touring acts, especially bigger cities or more diverse cities. It's, you know, really exciting to experience something new.
2: You know, we've been doing this for 16 years and we started when we were really young. I hadn't even graduated college by the time that we started the Crane Wives. And so we started out doing like a lot of open mics and breweries and that kind of thing. And then a few years in, we got really serious and Emily and I quit our jobs so that we could all travel full time together. And we did a few tours, including one out to Colorado in like 2014, 2015. And I will say Colorado has always been very kind to us. I think there's a lot of appreciation for like roots music and music that has instruments, which you think most music has instruments, but in this world, like a lot of it is digital, which is not to throw shade on the way that other music is made, but like when there's people playing instruments, it's a different thing. And so we would go out to Colorado and Colorado actually would receive us. And it was one of the places that I remember going on tour and just feeling like we can do this, because we'd go to a lot of other places like, you know, Nebraska, Missouri, and we wouldn't always be received in the same way. Or I should say, like, there was no one really there to receive us always. We'd go to like a bar and there'd be a couple of people. And it's just really hard to make a name for yourself when you're touring the country that way and just like booking shows where no one's ever heard of you before. So it was a long, arduous process of trying to make a name for ourselves in the 2015, 2016 era. And so in the last couple of years, the thing that I enjoy the most is going to shows and having people be there and seeing the fans and hearing them scream the word so loud that it's like, you know, we watch the videos of our Instagram stories and it's like, how can they even hear what we're doing? They're like, they're performing with us. They are singing at the top of their lungs. And a lot of people will like dress up as characters from different fandoms that they found us through, and or the characters in our artwork by our album artist, Rebecca Green. And it's just insanely different to go out there and play, whether there's like 400 people or sometimes these crowds. We did the Chautauqua Auditorium in Boulder, and that was like 1,500 people in a seated room. And I think at that venue in particular, they're used to like quieter shows. And so the first half of the show was like a theater listening room type show. And then the last few songs, the fans started like going feral and they just kind of like started bleeding out of their seats into the aisles. And then it was like not a mosh pit or anything, but like there were several dozens of people pressed up against the stage and listening to us play. And it's like this high energy crowd that will not be contained. And somehow they're also just so polite and kind. So that mix of earnest and eager and fun and vivacious, but also just really kind and polite, is, we couldn't be luckier.
1: We also really like eating the food from different places. Over the years, we've tended to remember tours based on what meals we ate on tour. So yeah, y'all got good food out there. Let us know where it is.
0: Well, this does kind of lead into the next question of, do you have any really particularly memorable stories of either touristy places that you visited or just experiences while you've been on the road over these last couple of years?
3: I'll just say, you know, in particular, driving out to where you all are, I think Michigan's one of the most beautiful places on the earth, but there's a lot of beautiful nature out there. And some of the biggest memories for me recently of Colorado have just been the drives. Like literally, you know, we do so much driving to make it to the fans. And when you're, you know, somewhere and you just round a corner and suddenly it's the most gorgeous mountainscape you've ever seen with rivers. And it's very inspiring. We don't get a ton of time to actually create music on the road. It's way more about just performing. And we have set lists of stuff that we're going to rock. But I always come away from Colorado inspired, and like so many of my memories are the nature, you know, that we see on top of the fans. Just like repeating what Emily and Kate said, the fans are the best part, and looking out into the, I just have so many memories of individual people or groups of people that I can see from the stage that are having a beautiful time and having like a connective experience to the music. Sorry if that makes anybody self-conscious out there, but every once in a while we can see you. And it's just amazing to see people reacting to the music and whatnot. But yeah, I'll toss one in for the nature.
1: I was just going to say, in terms of memorable tourist spots, I think that this era of Crane Wives has been less about hitting like the gimmicky spots. But we did get to go to a place called Pioneer Town in California a few years ago, which was a little town that was used as a set for Western movies back in the day. And it felt like walking around a movie set the whole day. It was weird, way out in the desert. We get really cool experiences like that as we travel. And it's becoming less and less as we're moving into larger venues, but those spots are always like really fun and different.
2: I also think that depending on your definition of touristy, we do get a lot of inspired, semi-spontaneous nature moments. In the past couple of years, it's kind of hard to like count them because there's been so many. But I remember one time we, in fall of 2023, I think, we were in California and it was our first ever California tour, and we got to San Diego and we were like driving from one venue to another, and we just rolled up to the beach for like a little 30-minute break from driving before we got to the venue. And the moment we rolled up, there were a bunch of dolphins out in the water just jumping out of the waves. I mean, I guess they were cresting. They weren't jumping, but you know, we're from Michigan, so dolphin sightings are, you gotta pay for those. And we get to do a lot of stuff like that. On this last tour, we revisited this place called Castle Crags. It's somewhere in the Pacific Northwest, Northern California region. It's just this phenomenal place where you park your car. I mean, you have to wind through some dangerous roads in the trees and the mountains, but you park your car and then you walk 15 minutes. And then and the trails through these beautiful trees. And then this clearing kind of opens up and you can see the big craggy mountains up ahead. And then to your right is the mountain peak. And it's just like this incredible vista. The first time we went there was on the recommendation of our opener friend on that tour, Anna Moss. And we didn't really know what we were expecting. So it's just, we were like, Anna suggested this, let's go see this. And it was fall in the golden hour. So it was just the most beautiful thing we'd ever seen. Those moments are really special on tour because usually our experience of being a band on tour is kind of like wake up at the hotel, try to get breakfast, maybe a workout, shower, get in the van, drive many hours, get to the venue, do your warm up, your sound check, have dinner, perform, go to the hotel. So unless it's an off day, we don't really have too much time to like do human activities apart from working human activities.
3: I will also toss out there, I know this is the long answer to the question, but we just got to go to the UK last fall. And I feel like everything happens so fast and we're doing so much touring that sometimes it all becomes one blur and I forget to be like, how crazy is it that we got to tour the UK last fall? And that entire experience was a tourist experience for us. And we started in London and then we went north. So like as we went north, the accents changed and the scenery changed. And we stopped at this gas station that was essentially like a farmer's market. It just was a totally different way of living and a totally different way of being on the road. And that whole experience was very surreal. And there are just times when I have to pinch myself a little bit because of what, you know, both Kate and Emily were alluding to earlier about how long we played to random pizza places and burrito shops in middle America, you know, to 20 people. And then suddenly we have the ability to tour the UK last fall, which was just nuts.
0: Those are all so fun stories. In kind of the same vein, since you guys are very well traveled at this point, have hit a lot of cities and states, like at least once or twice, as well as in the UK. Do you have any like dream venues or destinations that you want to go to?
1: I mean, we're talking big dreams. It would be amazing to play Red Rocks at some point in the future.
2: Yeah, Emily, I'm also thinking of your desire to play that. What is that festival in
1: Korea? Oh, the DMZ Fest in Korea. It's that's a huge dream. But yeah, there's this peace festival that's held at the demilitarized zone in between North and South Korea. I got to go a few years ago and see some amazing acts there, international acts from all over the world. And yeah, what a crazy cool thing to get to do. I would love to do that.
4: For me, yeah. We already played, one of my dreams was to play Leave on Helm's studio in Woodstock, New York. I'm a big fan of the band, and Leave on Helm started an event music venue there, and we got to play that one already, so I'm feeling pretty good about that.
1: Zito's already accomplished his dreams.
3: I grew up 2 miles from a big amphitheater. Some might know it as DTE Energy Music Theater, but it's called Pine Knob. It used to be called Pine Knob, and it regained its title in the last few years. That's always been just like kind of a dream of mine to go back and be able to play Pine Knob, because it would be like I would be playing for my teenage self or something. So just tossing that one in there.
2: As far as dreams go, it's interesting because in this group, there was an opportunity to play the DMZ Fest in South Korea or in Korea, like Emily's saying, we would have a real concrete conversation about that and try to figure out like, how are we going to make that happen? And, you know, this is an opportunity for us. Emily wants to do this. I want Emily to be able to do that, etc. But what I have kind of found in our career as musicians is that the world will always try to encourage you to grow and be bigger and get more and do more and play to more people at bigger places that are farther away. And there's a lot about that that's really exciting. But to be honest, we have done a lot of what we wanted to do. And when we, you know, when we had our like viral moments that allowed us to have this type of fan base, our goal was let's go out and play to the fans where they're listening to us. And, you know, we had our data and it's like, here are all the different cities that people are streaming our music in. Let's try to get to these cities. And we really have done that. And I am sort of finding that there's kind of diminishing returns on bigness. Obviously, we're really privileged and we love what we get to do. But for me personally, I love like an 800 person crowd and even smaller. And when I think about playing to an arena, I'm like, we could try that. We could see how it feels, but that's not my personal goal. I don't really want to be on TV. You know, I'd love if we could get some like songs and cool films. That'd be really awesome. Or there's a couple different venues in the United States and festivals that are really cool. Like, I'd love to play Girls Just Want a Weekend, the festival that Brandi Carlile puts on, which is just like a lot of women and awesome groups. There's this venue in Tennessee called The Caverns, which is really cool. That'd be a cool one to do. But yeah, I think it's more just at this point, like dialing in what we're already doing and doing more of that and making some more albums at some point, hopefully.
0: You guys had talked a lot about your connection with your fans, and obviously a lot of that sudden traction in your guys' careers came from people online making edits, animatics, animations. What are your thoughts of that? And do you have any pieces created by your fans that really stand out to you?
4: I'm for it. That's my thought. We owe everything to that. It was, yeah, our fandom really made our careers, like made our lives feasible like this. It's awesome. Pieces that stand out, I mean, man, there's so many of them, but just the amount of talent that these fans have, it's amazing just to see. We're talking like a full 4-minute animation. Emily can speak to how hard that is. Like, that's amazing.
1: And to do it for passion, for joy, because you like it, not because it earns you money or because you have to. Like, our fans are the best. They are, like Zito said, super creative, but they're also like super deep feeling. And I don't even want to say former fandom kid, but like as somebody who grew up in the depths of fandom, it is really kind of healing to see these people find each other out in the crowds of our shows and to be able to connect with music that was pretty much written for them. It kind of feels like we've been writing this music looking for the right people, and it's finally resonating with them, and it we just feel so lucky.
3: Yeah, the creativity of our fans is a whole expansive world unto itself. We get gifts, which is just, you know, even just that statement is amazing. We always get gifts from the crowd, and we've had effort that would go into something like an animation also gets put into stuff like someone made this giant painting last time that said like the world you've created. And it was like all these different images from the artwork and imagery from the songs. The gifts go from big and in-depth pieces of art like that, all the way down to like these little bracelets. We always are sorting through a million tiny bracelets that are made about our music and, you know, plushies and all sorts of wild stuff. Someone gave us this fake crow recently, and they like tried to pass up this crow, and this poor security guard looked at the crow like wondering if it was an actual taxidermied crow and looked so grossed out, and we were like, yes, give us the crow. So it's really amazing what they can create, and that's been one of the most rewarding parts of having fans like this, is just seeing how our art reflects out into their art.
1: It's like one of the biggest compliments, I think, as somebody who creates, to see other people taking a tiny thing that you've made and then making it bigger and making it different and making it their own. Just such a huge compliment.
0: I also want to give you guys some time to talk about your solo albums. I know that two of you are working on some, if you want to talk a little bit about it.
3: Well, I got to collaborate with some dear friends and make a solo album recently. It's called Ache in the Blooming, and it came out at the end of May, early June. And that's been just really fun. It was a piece together over a really long time. So it's been really rewarding and wonderful to see people listening to that. That's one of the beautiful things, too, about what's happening with the Crane Wives is that, you know, the first time I released a solo album, there was the listenership was just, you know, friends and family. And there was probably 100 monthly listeners of people who I knew. And now it's just so wild. Like, I just saw today that my solo album has at least 10 listeners from Ireland. We were at a Crane Wives show on stage, I believe 2 tours ago. And someone came up to me and said, I'm from Sri Lanka and I love your music. Like, I love your solo music. It's very peaceful to me. And my mother brings me to America once a year, and we planned our trip this year around trying to see the Crane Wives. And I'm just like, what is this world? You know? So it's a wonderful thing because everybody in our group, everybody in our crew are really prolific artists. Even the members of our crew have records that are constantly coming out. And I think being prolific is a really helpful thing for my artistic process, just be putting out tons of stuff under different projects. And my solo album, Ache in the Blooming, was really special and meaningful for me to be able to release and perform with some friends. And I've got some live footage stuff that's coming out soon of what it was like when we put a band together to perform it. And that's been really fun. All the while this year, Emily has her solo record coming out under her project Lee Emmy. And that's actually in the middle of its release cycle. It's happening now if you want to take it from there.
1: Yeah, we're right in the thick of it right now, actually. Yeah, I'm releasing a record in October, and Zito helped produce it. He recorded it in his studio, Centennial Sound. Dan is the drummer on the record with Patty Pershala on bass, the horn section from Mellophobics. It's got a lot of friends and family on it. And it's been really exciting to kind of take some music that's been living in like the Google graveyard and finally give it a home and full release. So I feel really excited to be like exploring. Go ahead.
4: Yeah, I was going to just jump in, like tell them a little bit about it. Emily had these songs for I don't even know how long. And we started working on it in 2021, maybe COVID restrictions were still happening. We were like meeting and masking up in the studio and I was bleaching everything. And yeah, so we've been working on it for years. And then the Crane Wives came and we put out a whole album. And then like Dan's got his whole album. And then we're like, okay, we should put this thing out. So now it's finally coming. So just want a little backstory there.
0: Awesome. Thank you guys for sharing. Your music has touched so many people, and I know it's exciting for myself included to see you guys tour so often and to hold your fans in high regard. We look forward to seeing you in FOCO on August 7th. Thank you guys so much. We greatly appreciate it. And have an amazing tour.
4: Oh, thanks so much.
2: Y'all.
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0: 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I just want some chicken nuggets.
1: All right, sweetie. 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Waiter?
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sailing is dead. Awkward instant and the first animal is jettisoned. Legs furiously pumping their stiff green gallop. And heads bob up, poised, delicate.

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1: For Fred Durst to tear up our interview, man, it's like, you know, well, the, he needs to calm down, man. 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It's like, you know, big businessmen don't act like that. It's like, Fred, chill out, man. Everything's cool.
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1: And if Fred Durst tears this one up, just turn his baseball cap around the right way. 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

Did you know that since the Mountain West inception in 1999, the Colorado State women's volleyball team has won the conference 17 times? The second most conference titles is the three held by the University of Utah, who left the Mountain West in 2011. KCSU always has and always will bring you sports.

train rolling down the track. Turn around and I never look back. Smoke so high, turn the sky black. Come on now, what better than that? Take a minute, what it means to me. Things in life that you just can't see. All kinds of people have done for thee.

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0: Nice. Let's keep on rocking.

Are you a fan of martial arts? Are you looking for a tight group of friends to practice martial arts with? The CSU Wrestling Club on campus is a great way to do just that. Their purpose is to serve as a community for people to connect and share their passion for the sport that they love. They are looking to grow the wrestling community in Fort Collins, so they are open to wrestlers of all levels of experience. They train throughout the school year in Glenn Morris Fieldhouse Gym from 7 to 9 p.m. on Monday, Tuesday, Thursday, and Friday. Multiple men and women All-Americans have been produced by this club. If you're interested in joining or are curious for more information, please contact 720-678-3776.

Nah, I wasn't raised at gunpoint, and I've read too many books to distract me from the mirror when unhappy with my looks. And I ain't got proper diction for the makings of a thug, though I grew up in the ghetto, and mine's against also drugs. And though that may validate me for a spot on MTV, or get me all the airplay that my bank account would need, I was hoping to invest in a lesson that I learned, and I thought this fool would jump me just because it was my turn. I went to an open space cause I knew he wouldn't do it, if somebody there could see him, or somebody else might prove it. And maybe in your eyes, it may seem I got punked out, cause I walked a narrow path, and then went and changed my route. But that openness exposed me to a truth I couldn't find, in the clench fists of my ego, or the confines of my mind, in the hipness of my swagger, or the swagger in my step, or the scowl of my grimace, or the meanness of my rep. Cause you represent a truth, son, that changes by the hour, and when you open to it, vulnerability is power. And in that shifting form, you'll find a truth that doesn't change. That truth's living proof of the fact that God is strange. Talk to strangers when family fails and friends lead you astray. When Buddha laughs and Jesus weeps and turns out God is gay. His angels and Messiah's love can come in many forms. In the hallways of your projects or the fat girl in your dorm. And when you finally take the time to see what they're about. And perhaps you find them lonely or their wisdom trips you out. Maybe you'll find the cycles end, you're back where you began. But come this time around, you'll have someone to hold your hand, who prays for you, who's there for you, who sends you love and light, exposes you to parts of you that you once tried to fight. And come this time around, you choose to walk a different path. You'll embrace what you turned away and cry at what you laughed, cause that's the only way we're gonna make it through this storm, where ignorance is common sense and senselessness the norm. And flags wave high above the truth and the two never touch. And stolen goods are overpriced and freedom costs too much. And no one seems to recognize the symbols come to life. The bitten apple on the screen and Jesus had a wife. And she was his Messiah, like that stranger maybe yours, who holds a subtle knife that carves through worlds like magic doors. And that's what I've been looking for, the bridge from then to now. Was watching BET like, what the hell, son, this is foul. But that square box don't represent the sphere that we live in. The earth is not a flat screen, I ain't trying to fit in. But this ain't for the underground, this here's for the sun. A seed a stranger gave to me and planted on my tongue. And when I look at you, I know I'm not the only one. As a great man once said, there's nothing more powerful than an idea whose time has come.

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0: because, yes, of course, y'all, I am talking about Bel Air's very first album, Born Funky.
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0: Man, I'm bored of a 2x4 right now, yo.
1: Man, if only we had something to do in Fort Collins and other nearby towns.
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1: Dude, let's go see a concert.

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0: I would like to share how fun it has been to listen in to the show Vibe With Me and hear DJ Chillin'. Of course, since I'm her mom, it's been extra special to hear my daughter gain new skills on air. At the beginning, there were lots of pauses, but then her DJ skills and vocabulary began to grow, and she learned how to use a bed. She also learned how to create shows that engaged her audience, such as on Halloween, asking listeners to call in with a dream they had and a song to go with it, and how she put out so much encouragement to students going through finals, and also listening to the on-air banter and laughter when she had other DJs on her show or she guested on other DJs' shows. DJ Chillin' became a confident, steady voice on KCSU and so enjoyable to listen to. She gained a community there with you at CSU, and for that, I'm really grateful.
1: Can't change the world unless we change ourselves. Die from the sicknesses if we don't seek the health. All eyes be my witness when I speak was felt. Full house on my hands, the cards I was dealt. 3 K's, 2 A's in America. I'm just a black space born out the nebula. And everything I do

0: level up. 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
1: My OG Pete told me the goal in life was to have fast money, fast and fast cars. 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His result was 26 years in the federal penitentiary. 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I want to take my time. Time is the most expensive luxury in the world. It's something you spend and never get back, but you never know how much you have left.

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1: 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Looks like we're going to have a cool, crisp 42 degrees for first pitch.
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1: 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I'm Giorgio Sathanasiu, your news director.
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2: And with that, we'll get started with Campus News. 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
3: State University News. Our first story is the Denver Foundation is investing $2.25 million into Colorado State University for new scholarships. The Denver Foundation is a nonprofit foundation with the mission of supporting community initiatives in Denver and in Colorado. They are commemorating the 25th anniversary of the Reicher Scholars Program with grants towards 28 colleges and universities in Colorado, totaling $25 million. $2.25 million of those dollars will be paid towards Colorado State University to establish the RAM Success Scholarship. The scholarship is a new program to distribute funds to incoming students and students approaching graduation throughout the next two academic years. Some of the funds will also go towards students at Spur Start, the first-year program at CSU's Spur Campus in Denver. Scholarship recipients are planned to include students in financial need, students who plan to graduate within the next academic year, and first-generation students. Tyan Osaka, CSU's Executive Director for Student Success, said, quote, "Over the years, my staff and I have worked with many students who reach their final year or semester of college only to find that their financial resources have run out. These students are often just a few credits away from earning their degrees, yet financial constraints can force them to reduce their course loads, take a planned leave, or work more hours to afford the final stretch of college." Contributions for the story come from CSU Source. For our last story, later this academic year, Colorado State University will guarantee admission to eligible high school graduates from Denver Public Schools. CSU finalized a deal with DPS earlier this month on August 10th to guarantee graduating high school students with admission to CSU's flagship campus in Fort Collins. Under this deal, DPS students with a grade point average of 3.0 or greater will be able to enroll at CSU without needing to go through a traditional application. This deal is similar to those of CSU's other campuses. CSU Pueblo and CSU Global also offer direct admissions and lower tuitions for DPS students that meet academic standards. This deal is one of several tactics that CSU is using to increase their enrollment among Colorado students. Another such tactic is the RAM Transfer Academy, which allows students at Front Range Community College a streamlined pathway to a bachelor's degree from CSU. This deal affects up to 90,000 students at Denver Public Schools, the largest school district in Colorado by enrollment. DPS Superintendent Alex Marrero said, quote, "Every student deserves a clear pathway to achieve their dreams after high school. This partnership with Colorado State University expands opportunities for our students to access higher education, remove barriers, and thrive in college and beyond. We are grateful to CSU for investing in the future of Denver students," end quote. Contributions for the story come from CSU Source and the Rocky Mountain Collegian. That concludes Campus News. Up next is Georgios with your local news report.
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1: On Saturday morning, a car accident in Old Town left 5 people injured and 1 person dead as of the time of writing the script. The car accident happened outside of Walrus Ice Cream on 125 West Mountain Avenue. According to Fort Collins Police Service's media relations news release, the crash happened approximately at 11:44 a.m. By 6:03 p.m., Fort Collins Police Services revealed that a Chevrolet pickup truck had reversed from a parking spot on Mountain Avenue, then struck another vehicle. The truck then drove on the sidewalk, collided with the tree, and struck multiple pedestrians before coming to a stop in front of Walrus Ice Cream. Also according to the news release, 6 people, including the driver, were taken to the hospital, with 3 suffering serious injuries, while 3 others, including the driver, suffered minor injuries. One of the pedestrians who suffered serious injuries died later. Fort Collins police did not release any identifying information about the person who died or the driver. Mountain Avenue was closed for an estimated 6 hours while investigators were still processing the scene. Fort Collins police are still investigating the events and factors leading up to the crash to determine how it occurred, along with investigating if impairment was a factor. Police do not believe that these pedestrians were intentionally targeted. Fort Collins Police Chief Jeff Svoboda had this to say, quote, "This was a tragic day for many in the community. We recognize the impact that this incident will have on those involved, the witnesses, and the responders," end quote. This is an accident that occurred during the Tour de Fête, which is an annual costume bicycle festival, followed by a party at New Belgium Brewing with music, entertainment, and games. The crash happened only a few blocks from the festival. Witness of the accident, Misha Wilanowski, had just gotten a slice of pizza from the restaurant Slice and was walking outside with her friend when she heard the brake screech. Quote, "All of a sudden, we see this truck just barreling straight at us on the sidewalk. If we had been 5 seconds earlier, that would have been us. If the tree hadn't been there to stop the truck, it would have kept coming, and we were right there." End quote. A memorial flowers, notes, and colorful yarn has gone up around Old Town Fort Collins tree where the accident occurred. This is an ongoing story and investigation and updates. For now, contributions for this story come from the Rocky Mountain Collegian, FortCollins.gov, Fox 31, Denver 7 News, 9 News, and the Coloradoan. A brief warning before our next story, as it does contain mentions of human trafficking. For our last local news story, a man was arrested for alleged human trafficking in Fort Collins. Investigators are seeking additional victims, according to a press release from Fort Collins Police Services on Friday morning. In October 2024, Fort Collins Police received a tip from the Laboratory to Combat Human Trafficking about a possible victim of human trafficking who had been living in Fort Collins. An investigation was launched, and multiple witnesses and victims' interviews were conducted across multiple jurisdictions. The police said that the investigation uncovered that 56-year-old Jason Battaglia forced at least 2 victims to engage in commercial sexual activity for money or services on multiple occasions. On Tuesday, Battaglia was arrested on charges including 2 counts of felony human trafficking for sexual servitude, felony pimping, felony money laundering, and felony pandering. He was booked into the Larimer County Jail on a $500,000 bail. Investigators stated that they are concerned there may be additional victims. Battaglia was known to use the nickname Cowboy with a K. Anyone with information is asked to contact Larimer County Crime Stoppers at 970-221-6868. Contributions for this story comes from Fox 31 Denver. That will do it for local news. Coming up after the break, Robert will give you a rundown of this week's events in Fort Collins.

Hello and welcome back from the break. I'm Robert Sides, bringing you life and events for this week in Fort Collins. Our event is the opening of the Afro-Bohemian Home Installation at the Gregory Alacar Museum of Art, tomorrow at 10 a.m. The installation explores the fusion of African and Black American culture in the home. There will also be a gallery talk and a reception at the installation at 5:30 the same day. People of all ages are invited to join. That concludes life and events. After the break is national news with Georgia's.

Hello, I'm Georgios Athanasiou, now for your national news report. For our first national news story, 4.2 million gallons of sewage spilled moved downstream to the Colorado Reservoir. The spill occurred last Thursday and was expected to reach a southern reservoir Monday, prompting a warning to avoid contact with water. Colorado Parks and Wildlife, CPW for short, said the sewage has been moving downstream in the Arkansas River and was expected to reach the John Martin Reservoir near Las Amas beginning Monday. The City of Pueblo Wastewater Department said that the state and city storm officials were notified of the discharge issue early Thursday morning, and the discharge was halted by 11:45 a.m. According to the Wastewater Department, a pipe inside the stormwater pipe had a hole cut in the top many years ago. That hole was patched with concrete, and over time, the concrete slipped from the hole. The pressure of a sanitary sewage pipe to keep the bypass pumps running caused untreated wastewater to come out of the hole and flow into the stormwater pipe, which flows into the Arkansas River. CPW said 4.2 million gallons of untreated sewage entered the Arkansas River and Pueblo between Wednesday night and Thursday morning. The agency advised visitors to John Martin Reservoir State Park to avoid contact with the Arkansas River and John Martin Reservoir starting Monday. On Monday afternoon, the Colorado Department of Public Health and Environment said E. coli levels remain significantly elevated downstream of the spill site. The health department also set up a webpage for the public to track the movement of the spill at cdph.colorado.gov. Contributions for this story comes from 9 News Denver. For our last national news story, Grand Canyon flash floods leave 2 dead and about 15 missing, park officials said. The Grand Canyon National Park was hit by major flash floods over the weekend. The waters swept boulders, infrastructure, and other debris into the Colorado River. After a storm dropped half an inch to an inch of rain within half an hour in the rocky area, where there's a steep drop of elevation, according to National Weather Service meteorologist Justin Jandro. The body of 46-year-old Dr. John Josti was recovered Sunday evening near Crystal Rapids on the Colorado River. The National Park Service, NPS for short, said without providing any additional information. On Monday, the Park Service said a second body had been recovered. The NPS called for anyone who knew of hikers or backpackers who were in the Bright Angel Canyon or the Phantom Ranch area on Saturday when the flash flood hits to provide information to park authorities. At least 62 people were evacuated from the hard-hit areas in the sprawling national park after the flooding caused significant damage, officials said. Phantom Ranch, Bright Angel Compound, Phantom River Canteen, the North Khabibs Trail, the Black and Silver Bridges, and the traffic to the Colorado River in the area will be closed until further notice. The NPS said that the flooding caused extensive damage to infrastructure in the inner canyon, including from the Trans Canyon Waterline, which supplies the water from the canyon used for the park. Grand Canyon National Park is ranked the 4th most visited national park in the United States, with over 4 million recreational visits in 2025. Officials also warned that additional thunderstorms and heavy rainfall are possible Monday, which could result in additional flash flooding, debris flow, rockfall, and rapidly changing trail and river conditions. A flood watch has been issued by the National Weather Service for all of northern and central Arizona through Monday evening. More updates on this story will follow, but for now, contributions for this story comes from CBS News. That is all for national news. Coming after the break is Robert Sides with your CSU Sports Report. 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

Hello, and welcome back from the break. I'm Robert, bringing you the sports report. CSU women's volleyball started its season on Friday. The Rams played their season opener at Moby Arena against UC Davis and won 3-0. On Saturday, they stayed home again to play SMU, but lost 1-3. The Rams' next game is tonight against Northern Colorado. The CSU football team is set to play their season opener at Canvas Stadium against Wyoming Saturday. CSU and Wyoming play in the Border War rivalry. The series has been played 116 times, with CSU winning 59 times, losing 52 times, and tying 5 times. The Rams look to beat the Cowboys in their first game as a Pac-12 member. In national sports, the Denver Broncos are about to start their own season. The Broncos finished the preseason at 2-1, ending with a 34-6 win over the Minnesota Vikings. Denver will play its first regular season game on Monday, September 14th in Kansas City against the Chiefs. In other national sports, the Colorado Rockies got swept in Atlanta by the Braves over the weekend, losing 6-4 Friday, 2-1 Saturday, and 3-2 Sunday. The Rockies started a new series at home against the Baltimore Orioles Monday, where they lost 2-1. The Rockies play the Orioles again tonight. The Rockies currently stand with a record of 52-86. That will do it for the sports report. We will be back with the weather report after the break.

0: Hello, I'm Georgios Athanasiou with your Fort Collins weather report. Today, Tuesday, we saw a high near 85 degrees. Tuesday night should be mostly clear with a low around 59 degrees. Wednesday will be sunny with a high of near 89 degrees. Light and variable wind with the winds being 6 to 11 miles per hour in the afternoon, and gusts could reach a high of 22 miles per hour. Wednesday night will be mostly clear with a low around 59 degrees. There will be some wind on Wednesday night between 5 to 9 miles per hour, with gusts could reach up to 18 miles per hour. Thursday will be sunny with a high near 90 degrees. Make sure to tune in at 4 p.m. on Thursday for the weekend weather forecast for Fort Collins. All updates for the weather come from the National Weather Service. And that is it for today. We would like to thank Damian Castiel for amazing theme music. We'd also like to thank the rest of the staff here at KCSU Rocky Mountain Student Media. We couldn't do this without you.
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0: Hello, my name is Evie Wright, and I am joined today by the Crane Wives, if you guys would like to introduce yourselves.
1: Hi, my name is Emily. I sing and I play guitar in the band.
2: My name is Kate, and I also sing and play guitar. And Emily and I both write songs as well.
3: I'm Dan. I play drums and sing a third harmony.
4: And my name is Ben, and I play bass.
0: Awesome. Well, we are so happy to have you guys here. And you guys are about to start the third act of your tour, which will include 4 Colorado dates. We are very, very lucky. And the last leg included 2 Colorado dates. The upcoming ones are August 5th, 7th, 8th, and 10th. Why did you guys decide to break your tour down into 3 parts?
4: For a long time, our dear Emily has done the artwork for our tours and everything. And she's been working on a solo album, which is very exciting. But it didn't leave her a lot of time to do the artwork for the Crane Wives tour because they kind of overlapped, unfortunately. But fortunately, we were able to hire Field Sparrow Studios, which is a local artist to us here in Grand Rapids. And we were talking with her and we said, oh, we got these kind of 3 tours going and trying to think of some good artwork that she could use to promote our shows. She said, well, it sounds like you're kind of working in 3 legs here. Like maybe there's a triptych we can do where there's this poster artwork that tells a story. So she came up with this story with this little fox creature on our posters. And yeah, act 1, act 2, act 3, 3 different acts, 1 little story, kind of like a 3-panel comic strip. And that's how it all panned out. And you can get those posters at the shows, but they do sell out quickly.
0: With your upcoming show dates, you are visiting Crested Butte, obviously FOCO, where we're located, Colorado Springs and Dillon, but you also travel to Grand Junction and Boulder in June. Are any of those locations, are you particularly fond of or looking forward to playing?
1: We've got a great relationship with Colorado. Even before we had what we like to call like our viral moment over the pandemic, where a lot of people found our music online, we had like a pretty small and dedicated following in the Fort Collins area, in the Denver area, the Boulder area. So we do have a lot of friends from that era of touring that are still, you know, coming out to shows and supporting us. And so like those places are super special to us.
0: You guys have toured a lot over the last couple years. What has been your favorite part of touring?
1: Ooh, that's a hard question. I think that for me, I really like being able to get like dip a toe into all the local communities that exist around the U.S. because I think Michigan is a pretty unique environment for music just because we are a peninsula. So we do miss a lot of touring acts because a lot of times, you know, skip the state altogether. And so it's nice to be able to kind of experience what other places experience with touring acts, especially bigger cities or more diverse cities. It's, you know, really exciting to experience something new.
2: You know, we've been doing this for 16 years and we started when we were really young. I hadn't even graduated college by the time that we started the Crane Wives. And so we started out doing like a lot of open mics and breweries and that kind of thing. And then a few years in, we got really serious and Emily and I quit our jobs so that we could all travel full time together. And we did a few tours, including one out to Colorado in like 2014, 2015. And I will say Colorado has always been very kind to us. I think there's a lot of appreciation for like roots music and music that has instruments, which you think most music has instruments, but in this world, like a lot of it is digital, which is not to throw shade on the way that other music is made, but like when there's people playing instruments, it's a different thing. And so we would go out to Colorado and Colorado actually would receive us. And it was one of the places that I remember going on tour and just feeling like we can do this, because we'd go to a lot of other places like, you know, Nebraska, Missouri, and we wouldn't always be received in the same way. Or I should say, like, there was no one really there to receive us always. We'd go to like a bar and there'd be a couple of people. And it's just really hard to make a name for yourself when you're touring the country that way and just like booking shows where no one's ever heard of you before. So it was a long, arduous process of trying to make a name for ourselves in the 2015, 2016 era. And so in the last couple of years, the thing that I enjoy the most is going to shows and having people be there and seeing the fans and hearing them scream the word so loud that it's like, you know, we watch the videos of our Instagram stories and it's like, how can they even hear what we're doing? They're like, they're performing with us. They are singing at the top of their lungs. And a lot of people will like dress up as characters from different fandoms that they found us through, and or the characters in our artwork by our album artist, Rebecca Green. And it's just insanely different to go out there and play, whether there's like 400 people or sometimes these crowds. We did the Chautauqua Auditorium in Boulder, and that was like 1,500 people in a seated room. And I think at that venue in particular, they're used to like quieter shows. And so the first half of the show was like a theater listening room type show. And then the last few songs, the fans started like going feral, and they just kind of like started bleeding out of their seats into the aisles. And then it was like not a mosh pit or anything, but like there were several dozens of people pressed up against the stage and listening to us play. And it's like this high energy crowd that will not be contained. And somehow they're also just so polite and kind. So that mix of earnest and eager and fun and vivacious, but also just really kind and polite, is, we couldn't be luckier.
1: We also really like eating the food from different places. Over the years, we've tended to remember tours based on what meals we ate on tour. So yeah, y'all got good food out there. Let us know where it is.
0: Well, this does kind of lead into the next question of, do you have any really particularly memorable stories of either touristy places that you visited or just experiences while you've been on the road over these last couple of years?
3: I'll just say, you know, in particular, driving out to where you all are, I think Michigan's one of the most beautiful places on the earth, but there's a lot of beautiful nature out there. And some of the biggest memories for me recently of Colorado have just been the drives. Like literally, you know, we do so much driving to make it to the fans. And when you're, you know, somewhere and you just round a corner and suddenly it's the most gorgeous mountainscape you've ever seen with rivers. And it's very inspiring. We don't get a ton of time to actually create music on the road. It's way more about just performing. And we have set lists of stuff that we're going to rock. But I always come away from Colorado inspired. And like so many of my memories are the nature, you know, that we see on top of the fans, just like repeating what Emily and Kate said, the fans are the best part. And looking out into the, I just have so many memories of individual people or groups of people that I can see from the stage that are having a beautiful time and having like a connective experience to the music. Sorry if that makes anybody self-conscious out there, but every once in a while we can see you. And it's just amazing to see people reacting to the music and whatnot. But yeah, I'll toss one in for the nature.
1: I was just going to say, in terms of memorable tourist spots, I think that this era of Crane Wives has been less about hitting like the gimmicky spots, but we did get to go to a place called Pioneer Town in California a few years ago, which was a little town that was used as a set for Western movies back in the day. And it felt like walking around a movie set the whole day. It was weird, way out in the desert. We get really cool experiences like that as we travel. And it's becoming less and less as we're moving into larger venues, but those spots are always like really fun and different.
2: I also think that depending on your definition of touristy, we do get a lot of inspired, semi-spontaneous nature moments. In the past couple of years, it's kind of hard to like count them because there's been so many. But I remember one time in fall of 2023, I think, we were in California and it was our first ever California tour. And we got to San Diego and we were like driving from one venue to another. And we just rolled up to the beach for like a little 30-minute break from driving before we got to the venue. And the moment we rolled up, there were a bunch of dolphins out in the water, just jumping out of the waves. I mean, I guess they were cresting. They weren't jumping, but you know, we're from Michigan, so dolphin sightings are, you gotta pay for those. And we get to do a lot of stuff like that. On this last tour, we revisited this place called Castle Crags. It's somewhere in the Pacific Northwest, Northern California region. It's just this phenomenal place where you park your car. I mean, you have to wind through some dangerous roads in the trees and the mountains, but you park your car and then you walk 15 minutes. And then in the trails through these beautiful trees. And then this clearing kind of opens up and you can see the big craggy mountains up ahead. And then to your right is the mountain peak. And it's just like this incredible vista. The first time we went there was on the recommendation of our opener friend on that tour, Anna Moss, and we didn't really know what we were expecting. So it just, we were like, Anna suggested this, let's go see this. And it was fall in the golden hour. So it was just the most beautiful thing we'd ever seen. Those moments are really special on tour because usually our experience of being a band on tour is kind of like wake up at the hotel, try to get breakfast, maybe a workout, shower, get in the van, drive many hours, get to the venue, do your warm up, your sound check, have dinner, perform, go to the hotel. So unless it's an off day, we don't really have too much time to like do human activities apart from working human activities.
3: I will also toss out there, I know this is the long answer to the question, but we just got to go to the UK last fall. And I feel like everything happens so fast and we're doing so much touring that sometimes it all becomes one blur and I forget to be like, how crazy is it that we got to tour the UK last fall? And that entire experience was a tourist experience for us. And we started in London and then we went north. So like as we went north, the accents changed and the scenery changed. And we stopped at this gas station that was essentially like a farmer's market. It just was a totally different way of living and a totally different way of being on the road. And that whole experience was very surreal. And there are just times when I have to pinch myself a little bit because of what, you know, both Kate and Emily were alluding to earlier about how long we played to random pizza places and burrito shops in middle America, you know, to 20 people. And then suddenly we have the ability to tour the UK last fall, which was just nuts.
0: Those are all so fun stories. In kind of the same vein, since you guys are very well traveled at this point, have hit a lot of cities and states, like at least once or twice, as well as in the UK. Do you have any like dream venues or destinations that you want to go to?
1: I mean, we're talking big dreams. It would be amazing to play Red Rocks at some point in the future.
2: Yeah, Emily, I'm also thinking of your desire to play that. What is that festival in?
1: Oh, the Korea? DMZ Fest in Korea. It's that's a huge dream. But yeah, there's this peace festival that's held at the demilitarized zone in between North and South Korea. I got to go a few years ago and see some amazing acts there, international acts from all over the world. And yeah, what a crazy cool thing to get to do. I would love to do that.
4: For me, yeah. We already played. One of my dreams was to play Levon Helm Studio in Woodstock, New York. I'm a big fan of the band, and Levon Helm started a music venue there, and we got to play that one already. So I'm feeling pretty good about that.
1: Zito's already accomplished his dreams.
3: I grew up 2 miles from a big amphitheater. Some might know it as DTE Energy Music Theater, but it's called Pine Knob. It used to be called Pine Knob, and it regained its title in the last few years. That's always been just like kind of a dream of mine to go back and be able to play Pine Knob, because it would be like I would be playing for my teenage self or something. So just tossing that one in there.
2: As far as dreams go, it's interesting because in this group, there was an opportunity to play the DMZ Fest in South Korea or in Korea, like Emily's saying, we would have a real concrete conversation about that and try to figure out like, how are we going to make that happen? And, you know, this is an opportunity for us. Emily wants to do this. I want Emily to be able to do that, etc. But what I have kind of found in our career as musicians is that the world will always try to encourage you to grow and be bigger and get more and do more and play to more people at bigger places that are farther away. And there's a lot about that that's really exciting. But to be honest, we have done a lot of what we wanted to do. And when we, you know, when we had our like viral moments that allowed us to have this type of fan base, our goal was let's go out and play to the fans where they're listening to us. And, you know, we had our data and it's like, here are all the different cities that people are streaming our music in. Let's try to get to these cities. And we really have done that. And I am sort of finding that there's kind of diminishing returns on bigness. Obviously, we're really privileged and we love what we get to do. But for me personally, I love like an 800 person crowd and even smaller. And when I think about playing to an arena, I'm like, we could try that. We could see how it feels, but that's not my personal goal. I don't really want to be on TV. You know, I'd love if we could get some like songs in cool films. That'd be really awesome. Or there's a couple of different venues in the United States and festivals that are really cool. Like, I'd love to play Girls Just Want a Weekend, the festival that Brandi Carlile puts on, which is just like a lot of women and awesome groups. There's this venue in Tennessee called The Caverns, which is really cool. That'd be a cool one to do. But yeah, I think it's more just at this point, like dialing in what we're already doing and doing more of that and making some more albums at some point, hopefully.
0: You guys had talked a lot about your connection with your fans, and obviously a lot of that sudden traction in your guys' careers came from people online making edits, animatics, animations. What are your thoughts of that? And do you have any pieces created by your fans that really stand out to you?
4: I'm for it. That's my thought. We owe everything to that. It was, our fandom really made our careers, like made our lives feasible like this. It's awesome. Pieces that stand out, I mean, man, there's so many of them, but just the amount of talent that these fans have, it's amazing just to see. We're talking like a full 4-minute animation. Emily can speak to how hard that is. Like, that's amazing.
1: And to do it for passion, for joy, because you like it, not because it earns you money or because you have to. Like, our fans are the best. They are, like Zito said, super creative, but they're also like super deep feeling. And I don't even want to say former fandom kid, but like as somebody who grew up in the depths of fandom, it is really kind of healing to see these people find each other out in the crowds of our shows and to be able to connect with music that was pretty much written for them. Kind of feels like we've been writing this music looking for the right people, and it's finally resonating with them, and it we just feel so lucky.
3: Yeah, the creativity of our fans is a whole expansive world unto itself. We get gifts, which is just, you know, even just that statement is amazing. We always get gifts from the crowd, and we've had effort that would go into something like an animation also gets put into stuff like someone made this giant painting last time that said like the world you've created. And it was like all these different images from the artwork and imagery from the songs. The gifts go from big and in-depth pieces of art like that, all the way down to like these little bracelets. We always are sorting through a million tiny bracelets that are made about our music and, you know, plushies and all sorts of wild stuff. Someone gave us this fake crow recently, and they like tried to pass up this crow, and this poor security guard looked at the crow like wondering if it was an actual taxidermied crow and looked so grossed out, and we were like, yes, give us the crow. So it's really amazing what they can create, and that's been one of the most rewarding parts of having fans like this, is just seeing how our art reflects out into their art.
1: It's like one of the biggest compliments, I think, as somebody who creates, to see other people taking a tiny thing that you've made and then making it bigger and making it different and making it their own. Just such a huge compliment.
0: I also want to give you guys some time to talk about your solo albums. I know that two of you are working on some. If you want to talk a little bit about it.
3: Well, I got to collaborate with some dear friends and make a solo album recently. It's called Ache in the Blooming, and it came out at the end of May, early June. And that's been just really fun. It was a piece together over a really long time. So it's been really rewarding and wonderful to see people listening to that. That's one of the beautiful things, too, about what's happening with the Crane Wives is that, you know, the first time I released a solo album, the listenership was just, you know, friends and family. And there was probably 100 monthly listeners of people who I knew. And now it's just so wild. Like, I just saw today that my solo album has at least 10 listeners from Ireland. We were at a Crane Wives show on stage, I believe 2 tours ago. And someone came up to me and said, I'm from Sri Lanka and I love your music. Like, I love your solo music. It's very peaceful to me. And my mother brings me to America once a year, and we planned our trip this year around trying to see the Crane Wives. And I'm just like, what is this world? You know? So it's a wonderful thing because everybody in our group, everybody in our crew are really prolific artists. Even the members of our crew have records that are constantly coming out. And I think being prolific is a really helpful thing for my artistic process, just be putting out tons of stuff under different projects. And my solo album, Ache in the Blooming, was really special and meaningful for me to be able to release and perform with some friends. And I've got some live footage stuff that's coming out soon of what it was like when we put a band together to perform it. And that's been really fun. All the while this year, Emily has her solo record coming out under her project Lee Emmy. And that's actually in the middle of its release cycle. It's happening now if you want to take it from there.
1: Yeah, we're right in the thick of it right now, actually. Yeah, I'm releasing a record in October, and Zito helped produce it. He recorded it in his studio, Centennial Sound. Dan is the drummer on the record with Patty Pershala on bass, the horn section from Mellophobics. It's got a lot of friends and family on it. And it's been really exciting to kind of take some music that's been living in like the Google graveyard and finally give it a home and full release. So I feel really excited to be like exploring. Go ahead.
4: Yeah, I was going to just jump in, like tell them a little bit about it. Emily had these songs for I don't even know how long. And we started working on it in 2021, maybe COVID restrictions were still happening. We were like meeting and masking up in the studio, and I was bleaching everything. And yeah, so we've been working on it for years. And then the Crane Wives came and we put out a whole album. And then like Dan's got his whole album. And then we're like, okay, we should put this thing out. So now it's finally coming. So just want a little backstory there.
0: Awesome. Thank you guys for sharing. Your music has touched so many people, and I know it's exciting for myself included to see you guys tour so often and to hold your fans in high regard. We look forward to seeing you in FOCO on August 7th. Thank you guys so much. We greatly appreciate it, and have an amazing tour.
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0: Well, hey there, champ. What did you do on that tablet there? You've been on all day.
1: KCSU.
0: Well, how are you tuning in out here? You don't have radio.
1: App.
0: Neato, champ. That tablet there can really do a lot. I heard you can catch up in the last 2 weeks of shows you missed.
1: Uh-huh.
0: Well, gee willikers, kid. Do they have any games on that app?
1: Sports.
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Hi there, my name is David, and I was the program director and a DJ here at KCSU from 2021 to 2023. The thing I like the most about KCSU is that it's really helped me become a much better communicator in general. I transferred here out of state, I didn't know anybody, and I feel like this place helped me really come out of my shell. 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

0: 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I was putting in some extra work after practice.
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0: Mom, I'm really hungry. I just want some chicken nuggets.
1: All right, sweetie. I'll call over the waiter. Waiter?
2: Oh, sorry. Yes, how can I help you?
1: I'm not sure what we really want to order yet. Do you have any recommendations?
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1: Ooh, an appetizer. 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

Good morning. You're listening to KCSU Fort Collins 90.5. Good morning, everybody. This is my first show. This is DJ EK, and you're listening to In Good Company. We just listened to a few good songs. Let me go back up and look at them. We listened to Love is Electric by The Nude Party. Before that, we were listening to Here Comes Your Man by The Pixies, which is one of my favorites recently. And then before that, we listened to Parade by People in General. I hope you're enjoying the show. We're gonna get right back into the music. I've got some more good stuff for you this morning, so I hope you enjoy.

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And now, a KCSU fun fact. The United States Forest Service began using the character Smokey Bear in their wildfire prevention campaign in 1944. In 1950, the United States Forest Service was given a bear cub that survived a wildfire in New Mexico. This bear cub was later named Smokey Bear after the character and lived in the National Zoo until 1976. For more fun facts, keep listening to 90.5 KCSU.

Hello, friends. Thank you again for tuning in. I don't have much to talk about today, if I'm being completely honest. I'm really having fun queuing up this music for you guys. We just listened to quite a few songs. Let's go back through them. We listened to Madre by Inner Wave. We listened to Standing on a Corner by Flutter. They're local. If You Want Me by Sports, which has also been one of my favorites recently. Run Around by Arms Around the World. That's what it is. Yeah, so I hope you're enjoying that. And then looking forward, we've got some Claro and some more Biba Doobie, which those are two artists that I've been really into recently. Easy listens, make you feel good. But yeah, let's start it out with a little bit of Lily Allen.

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1: Good afternoon. It is me, DJ Ecotone. And what you just heard was A Good Man Is Hard to Find by The Lovelies. And before that was Don't You Stop by The Cars. Happy Hump Day on 90.5 KCSU Fort Collins. On today's National Geophonic, I, your host, DJ Ecotone, will be talking to you about camels to celebrate Hump Day. Oh my gosh, gotta love camels. So, as many people know, there are two main camels in the world, which is the one-humped and two-humped camels. The dromedary has the one hump, and it lives in North Africa, Southeast Asia, and there are some introduced populations in Australia now as well. So, dromedary camels make up almost 95% of camels in the world and are hyper-adapted to survive hot, sandy, and dry deserts. Their long eyelashes and specially shaped noses keep sand out and moisture in. They are just very adapted, always keeping all the moisture in and all of the sand dryness out. They also have extremely tough mouths that allow them to eat cactuses without having to worry about the spines. Like, some animals are adapted to eat around the spines or pick them out, but no, they'll just munch right onto a cactus. No worries about the spines at all. They're long, and despite popular belief that water is stored in their humps, it's not. Not a big jug of water for them. That's actually fat, which, you know, they go on very long treks without food or water, so they need the fat as some energy storage instead. But they can survive 10 days without water due to mass absorption of water in their kidneys, and they have oval-shaped red blood cells that allow passage through their veins when they're extremely dehydrated. And they have extremely dry feces and actually thick urine that I heard is described like syrup-like because of all the moisture that's like absorbed out, so they aren't getting rid of much. Thanks for joining in, hearing about some camels. Stay tuned for some more two-humped camels facts coming up next. We have The Song Camel by Flying Lotus, and after that, Make Your Body Move by Debbie Sings.

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2: Alternative rock artist Tower Bird is coming to the Marquise Theater September 19th for a chance to see Tower Bird live. 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Again, that is TAWA, T-O-W-A, to 970-538-5278. KCSU to see Tower Bird live at the Marquee Theater in Denver, Colorado on September 19th. I am back with National Geophonic. It's me, DJ Ecotone, on 90.5 KCSU Fort Collins. Happy hump day. I'm going to continue talking about camels, and we have moved on to talking about two-humped camels. Thanks for waiting. Earlier we talked about the one-humped dromedary camel, and now the two-humped, also known as the Mongolian or the Bactrian camel. So, Bactrian camels live in the steppes of Central Asia. That is steppes with two P's and two E's. They are adapted to extremely dry environments as well, sharing many of the same characteristics and adaptations as dromedary camels. But Bactrian camels thrive where it is cold. Not only do they have two humps, which, reminder, those are two humps of fat storage, not two humps of water storage. But they also have long furry coats around their long necks and legs. And while dromedary camels, the one-humped, can grow over a foot tall, Bactrian camels can weigh twice as much, almost. And because of the areas where Bactrian camels live, they can also get hot, though. But their very shaggy coats can shed in very large chunks right here. They apparently can drink over 35 gallons of water at once, which I didn't see a stat for the dromedary, but I'm sure that's true for them as well. And while most animals would not be able to survive at all after losing 15% or more of their body water, camels can lose, can remain comfortable after losing over 25%. So like a quarter of their body water gone, they're still fine and can survive, I've heard, over 30%. Hopefully they're not rigorously testing this. And if food storages get low, the fat hump of the camel will deflate. So a two-humped Bactrian camel can basically become one-humped if food storages are low. Stay tuned for some other cool camels facts. Did I tell you what I was playing earlier? No, I got distracted. Earlier, what you heard was Damascus featuring Omar Soliman, and that was by The Gorillaz, and before that was 100 Lovers by Tennis. But coming up, we have Just For Me by Pink Panthers, and after that, Waiting For The Cards To Drop by Yumi Zuma. 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

0: It takes a lot of work to make sure that KCSU sounds as good as it does day in and day out. Here in the production department, we work hard to make sure that every piece of audio is up to our standards. 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
1: Welcome back again to National Geophonic on 90.5 KCSU Fort Collins. What you just heard was Century by Sword 2. Before that was Burning String by Lucky Break. And before that was Goosebumps by the local band Right Minded. It's almost the end of our Hump Day special episode, so gonna finish off with some more awesome camel facts. You might have heard that of camels spitting before as a defense mechanism, or just someone annoyed them. But recently, I learned how nasty it really is. It's not just them spitting. So camels convergently evolved rumination, like cows. So they kind of barf up their food, their grass that they're grazing on, and re-chew it, and then swallow it back down and digest it through multiple stomachs, so they have three stomachs. So what they're really spitting out very fiercely is regurgitated. Basically puke. So pretty nasty. Don't want to mess with a camel, but it's a little gross, but also very cool that they just have another defense thing to go along with all their defenses to the brutal conditions that they live in. Just amazing surviving, well adapted to survive. And while I also just recently learned is that basically all camels are domesticated. There are only a few species of wild camelids, and they are all far, far fewer in number than the domestic cousins. And you know, I just said camelids instead of camels because camelid family includes llamas and alpacas, which are super cool but don't have a hump, so I will actually not be talking about them today. Feel free to text into the station if you want to hear about alpacas or to request a special episode for National Geophonic. The number is 970-538-5278. If you want to, hear about your favorite animals or ecosystems or whatever. Oh my gosh, I'm almost out of time, but coming up is Dance to the Music by Her, and after that is Bring It Back by Kumail. Thanks for listening to National Geophonic. Have a happy rest of your hump day.

Hello, you are listening to Rivalries Rock and Romance. We have returned after a summer of fun, of listening to new music, of learning about different feuds of all the sort. Welcome back. This is KCSU Fort Collins. So welcome back. My name is DJ Kismet, and I am so happy to be here. You just listened to Love is Electric by Nude Party. Before that, we had Something Blue by Fiance, and before that, Wait on the World. This week, as it's our first week back, I decided I wanted to go, well, honestly, up the alley that I always enjoy, which is of feuds that are older from like times past and really within a band. I always find it interesting when it's two different artists on opposing sides of the stage, and there's something even more electric, I would say, when the feud is between people who share the stage together, which is why this week our focus is Simon and Garfunkel. This pair of friends, they grew up going to school together, and they learned that they had this affinity for music, for songwriting, and they shared it together. So while they were in elementary school, they started writing their songs, sharing them with the world, whether that was just like at a school play or that sort. Though they would soon come to learn that friendship cannot withstand all the struggles that fame has. So stay tuned in to listen to more about that. Up next, we have Pretty Flowers by Buck Meek. Thanks for tuning in.

I'd fly on through the heavens. I'd fly to all my loved ones.

Welcome back to Rivalries Rock and Romance. You just listened to Raven Song by Elephant Revival. And coming up next, we have really Simon and Garfunkel. We're diving into the nitty gritty of it. Now, Paul Simon and Art Garfunkel, their conflict really presided in the fact that they were jealous of each other, and I would say it seemed like they were so insecure in their own talent, in their place in the team, that they sought to have what the other had, while Simon was the one who really spearheaded all of the songwriting and Garfunkel was the one who led the singing. The other envied the other's place enormously. Earlier on in their career and their partnership, Simon went ahead and signed on to make solo singles without Garfunkel, and that was really the beginning of this conflict throughout them. Up next, we have Bridge Over Troubled Water, an iconic song.

You just listened to Baltimore by Tennis. Before that was Sentry by Sword 2. And before that was Bridge Over Troubled Water by Simon and Garfunkel. Now, this song in particular was the one that put them on the market. People were aware of them because of this. They released this song while they were in their uni years, and I believe this was one of Garfunkel's songs. This had been after they'd already been on opposing sides of each other. They hadn't really been communicating with each other. And once they listened to this song and it was popular, people were liking it, people were listening to it, is when they reevaluated their relationship, their partnership, and decided that there might be something here. So from here on, they went on and they, with Simon truly spearheading the songwriting process of it, they began creating their next album, which would be their debut album and put them on the map even more than before. They would go on and perform and go on tour, though truly the feuds would not cease. They constantly were arguing with each other, and a lot of it stemmed from secret solo work. As I mentioned previously, early in the career, while they were first known as Tom and Jerry before they changed to their own monikers, Paul Simon had secretly recorded the solo tracks. It was two without telling Garfunkel, which planted seeds of distrust, and they just could not see eye to eye or truly were comfortable or trusting of each other. That early betrayal really shaped their dynamic. After they had been on their they'd been on the come up and people had been enjoying them, they'd been touring and all, they were offered a acting role in Catch 22 with both Garfunkel and Simon, though later we would find out that Simon's role was completely scrapped from the film, which he took incredibly personally, of course. And Garfunkel, on the other hand, was given another acting role where he would be shooting in a different country for 6 months, even though this time they were supposed to be working on their next album together. So this was an even more of a betrayal, and Simon took that personally as he was writing his own songs when he would supposedly be waiting for Garfunkel to return and they would just pick up on after that. Unfortunately, that was not the case. Tune back in to hear more. Next up is Days Are Gone by Haim.

Welcome back to Revelries Rock and Romance. You're listening to KCSU. Alternative rock artist Toa Bird is coming to the Marquis Theater September 19th. For a chance to see Toa Bird live, you can enter our ticket giveaway by texting Toa to 970-538-5278. Again, that's T-O-W-A to 970-538-KCSU to see Toa Bird live at the Marquis Theater in Denver, Colorado on September 19th. We just listened to Old Friends Bookends by Simon and Garfunkel. Now, this song came out at a time after they had really diverged their paths. When Garfunkel wanted to seek that dual career in both film and in music, Simon grew even more disdainful and really despised the fact that his partner was going on and attempting to pursue his solo career in a way that didn't include him. He felt that he was being shoved to the side. And similarly, this is how Garfunkel claimed to have felt early on in their career when Simon did not let him in the loop and make him aware of the fact that he was recording solo projects on his own. So after this, they were unable to reconcile and for over a decade worked on their own projects. They did not speak, they were not seen publicly or any of the sort until finally they came out with a new album in 93 and announced a tour together. It was a one-off show in New York that they had where they were fans claimed to have seen a lot of tension between them and not quite the friendly or joyful partnership that one would expect to see on stage. As they rolled out their album, the crowd grew excited for the tour until unexpectedly the tour was canceled. The entire tour, which was taking place in US and Canada, was canceled due to a cold that Garfunkel had gotten the previous year and had not been able to shake. This was the final straw for Simon, and he and I quote, called him a monster with a Napoleon complex, end quote, which very strong words over something that Simon believed was on purpose and planned out, whereas Garfunkel claimed that he could not have known and thought he would push through. After this, the tour was canceled and they did not speak or talk with each other for another decade after that. Back more after this short break of songs. This is Jumpin' by Moonboats featuring Mia.

That was just Growing Dying by the Backseat Lovers. And before that, we had Days Are Gone by Haim. Now that we get to dive deeper into the Simon & Garfunkel feud, something that I want to know on is the power struggle that they had in the actual studio. While Paul Simon wanted the complete and total autonomy over the production, Garfunkel clashed with that, as he would offer pushback or would really do some sort of like backseat driving. One or the other wanted full and total control over a part of a song, whether that's the harmony, the vocals, etc. And they were unwilling to compromise or to meet each other in a place where the other was happy. To them, in this part of their relationship, it was very all or nothing, and they were never satisfied because they were never willing to give anything up for their partnership. So after they had been on this break after that tour cancellation, this one was a little different than that previous getting back together. They were more willing to work together. There was more forgiveness involved, and they were really looking forward to this new chapter after they had been working so long separately, and they sought to go back to their roots. So, despite decades of psychological tension and constant taunts from Garfunkel to Simon and Simon to Garfunkel, they attempted to push it all behind, though it would become very clear quickly that they were not past this. They still had that disdain and those pent-up feelings against each other while in the songwriting processes, as they were unwilling to do really what they had struggled with previously in the past time. If one wrote a harmony and Simon didn't like it, then Garfunkel would be upset, and they were just never seeing eye to eye, and because of that were unable to create a project that they could release and put out to the world. And so this short-lived reunion ended, and all the while both were still working on their solo projects, working on their academics, and anything but with each other. Here is These Streets I Know by Jenny on Holiday. Tune back in for really up to date on Simon and Garfunkel as we know it.

That was These Streets I Know by Jenny on Holiday. Welcome back to Revelries Rock and Romance. To wrap up today's show, really just like a flash forward into the future on Simon and Garfunkel after their final show that they shared in 2005 and that attempted reunion before they realized that they still couldn't work with each other. They had documentaries created and directed and filmed and shown, released, and biographies written and published as well, where they stuck to their stories, stuck to the, in a way, stubbornness that they held for one another. And it wouldn't be until 2024 when they were able to reconcile truly. They had a lunch where they said that they were able to finally apologize and forgive each other for decades of jabs, insults, arguments, and holding things above each other's heads. It was tearful, it was emotional, it was vulnerable, and ever since then, they were able to have a healthier and truly creative relationship with one another. Thank you for tuning in. I am very happy to be back. Tune in next week, Wednesdays from noon to 1 for another addition to Revelries Rock and Romance. This was your DJ, Kismet, and I will hear from you soon. Now, last semester, I had a bit of a tradition where I would play Everybody Wants to Rule the World, and I'm not sure if I want to keep that going, if I want to have another, like, final signing off song, though for this week I want to close out with Head Over Heels by Tears for Hears. Thank you so much for tuning it in. If you have any recommendations, any feuds that you'd love to hear more about, please text them into our phone number that is 970-538-5278. Have a good one, and we'll hear you soon.

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You just heard Hardcore Boy by Ash Redhorse and the Midnight Suns. Welcome, listeners, to Shrimps' Bugs with myself, Estra, as your host, the game show where I give you bug facts and you get to guess what our bug of the week is. 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Our first bug fact of this break is that our bug can be found worldwide, but the greatest diversity of species is found in North America. And this arthropod is a rather popular food source, especially back where I'm from in the South. Alrighty, I will have even more bug facts for you guys because I just cannot stop. But coming up next, we got Cicadas by Little May. Right after that's gonna be Closer by Hippocampus. I'll see y'all in a bit with more bug facts.

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3: 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Right before that was Jelly by Sports. And you have tuned in to Shrimps is Bugs, the radio game show where I give you bug facts and you get to guess what our bug of the week is. Every break will include a couple of facts, followed by the big reveal at the end of the show. 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Alrighty folks, I'm back with even more bug facts. Our bug facts of this break are that our bug of the week feeds on mud and detritus, in water, and they can walk forward, but they can only swim backwards. Alrighty, I will be right back with some more bug facts, but coming up next we got Travel and Prayer by Dolly Parton, followed by Worms by Buck Meek. Be back in a bit with more bug facts.

0: alternative rock artist Tawa Bird is coming to the Marquise Theater September 19th. For a chance to see Tawa Bird live, you can enter our ticket giveaway by texting Tawa to 970-538-5278. Again, that's Tawa, T-O-W-A, to 970-538-5278 to see Tawa Bird live at the Marquise Theater in Denver, Colorado on September 19th.
1: Worms fighting over graves. Two gods fighting over souls to save. Sucker punch to the face. They're knocking planets out of place. The sun pushed around the moon. And now she's hiding in a room. Crows fighting with a hawk.

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1: In the fall semester of 2023, KCSU experienced multiple critical equipment failures due to a power outage in the Laurie Student Center. Thanks to the collaboration of KCSU's engineering department and our professional engineering consult, the station was able to continue operating at a limited capacity until new equipment could be purchased and installed.

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We just heard Sunshine is Coming by Belair. Right before that was Worms by Buck Meek. You folks have tuned in to Shrimps is Bugs with myself, your host, Estra, where I give you bug facts and you get to guess our bug of the week. We have just this break left before the big break, before the big reveal, folks. So please feel free to text in any guesses that you have to 970-538-5278. Alrighty, our bug fact of this break is that our bug of the week, although most commonly red, can also come in a lot of other colors like blue, white, orange, and more. Despite that, all of these bugs end up red once they're cooked. Alrighty, folks. I will have our big reveal coming up for you next break, but first before that, I have Midnight Glamour by Candy Chic and Sweet Potato by Imperial Teen. I'll be back with that big reveal in a bit,

0: Punk band D-Spitz is coming to Washington's in Fort Collins on October 9th. For a chance to see D-Spitz live, text SPITZ to 970-538-5278 to enter our ticket giveaway. Again, that's SPITZ, S-P-I-T-Z, to 970-538-5278 to see D-Spitz at Washington's on October 9th. Welcome back, folks, to Shrimps is Bugs, where I, myself, am giving you bug facts, and you get to guess our bugs. We are here back for the big reveal, but right before that, you just heard You're the Mother, You're the Man by Michelle Blades, and right before that was The Machine by Lank and the Shanks. Alrighty, as we've discussed previously, our bug lives in fresh water, mostly in North America, but found worldwide. They feed on mud and detritus, and they can swim only backwards, and mostly come in red, but also come in a lot of other colors. Our bug of the week is, drumroll please, the crawfish, also known as crawdads, or crayfish, depending on where you're from, though that tends to be regional. If you ever had the pleasure of going to a crawfish boil, you know that these guys are delicious, and you've probably eaten the red swamp crawfish. There's a lot of variety in the types that we have, but they're all yummy. Alrighty, folks, I will be back at you with even more bug facts coming up next week. And I cannot wait to see you till then. But coming up, we got Justified Blind by Chew Through and Yellow Paint by Siouan. See you next week.
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0: Well, hey there, champ. What did you do on that tablet there? You've been on all day.
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0: Well, how are you tuning in out here? You don't have radio.
1: App.
0: Neato, champ. That tablet there can really do a lot. I heard you can catch up in the last 2 weeks of shows you missed.
1: Uh-huh.
0: Well, gee willikers, kid. Do they have any games on that app?
1: Sports.
0: Holy cow! Well, I'll let you get back to downloading the KCSU app on your device's app store. Good talk, son.

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Hey. I'm home right now. 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When they listen to me, they hear my displacement. But my people have no problem with me. They still love me. They still teach me. They rehabilitate my ass. They know where I've been, and they still love me. And I still love myself. I'm sorry I haven't been answering your calls. A lot's been happening. I just had to reconnect for a minute and gain a little perspective. Lord, I was living in tunnel vision. I had to return to myself. Sometimes it's easy to forget the spirit that lives within because you're busy fighting for the human being. Constantly wearing an armor. I don't want to do that anymore, even though I know I have to. Home is so important to me because it brings me peace. So I came home and I put a trinket of their laughter from Lusaka, Zambia, from Kamwala Market to Intercity, hanging with Bubu and Battery. Then I took a lot of laughter from Rainbow High School, put that in the trinket. Took the smiles of my mom and dad, I put that in the trinket. Took the love of Janala, Junior, Mwanje, and I put it in a trinket. And then I put the trinket in my soul. So that home is where I go.

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For approved applicants, they offer behavioral support, supplies, pet sitting, dog walking, and temporary fostering. 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

0: 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Up next is The Robots by The Robots. Phenomenal! I have been thinking about the sun lately, and boy, is it bright!
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You are all listed. 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

0: 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I started about 2 years ago when I transferred schools. I was really interested in journalism, and my sibling who had worked at Rocky Mountain Student Media recommended that I do the radio, and I had no idea there even was a radio station at CSU, and I was really excited to join. 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

0: recognize really, get me? So after the storm, they are, you know, there must be a calm, so you don't know at times, you know, we have to try and set things together so that the youths, them that, you know, we're music legendary and we're lifestyle legendary and everything, and we still have to teach them, you know, something good make them know, so boy, you know, at one point we can have unity the same way. After this time, they are, you know.
1: Hey there, this is KCSU, and we just want to remind you to drink some water today. Thank you.

0: Wow, that was a sweet sesh, dudes. Now what?
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2: 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Well, looks like we have to fill out a form, a description, and give them a link to download our music.
0: Nice. Let's keep on rocking.

Hello, everybody. You're listening to 90.5 KCSU Fort Collins. This is DJ Spruce, and you're listening to the very first hip-hop and rap specialty show. I'm your host here today, DJ Spruce, and this is the first time we're doing this. So bear with me as we try to figure out exactly how this is going to be structured, but we're just going to try to go through some different eras and artists in the hip-hop genre. Try to focus on some local artists and some new ones as well, and just try to have a good time for these couple hours listening to some good music. So the last few songs that you just heard, the last one was Sumo by Denzel Curry. Then before that, you had Black Beatles by Ray Shremmerd. And the first song we played was Studio by Schoolboy Q. I tried to start off the show with some high energy, some high vibes, something fast and kind of fun. These are all songs from sort of the beginnings of Trap, I would say. That Schoolboy Q album that dropped in 2013. And then that Ray Shremmerd album, Shrem Life 2, that was 2016. And that Denzel Curry album, Taboo, dropped in 2018. So that was sort of the development of what I would call that like 2010s Trap sound. Super high energy, super aggressive, really, really fun music there, really good stuff. After that, I'm going to play actually a frequent collaborator of Denzel Curry. I'm going to play some Kenny Beats, who has recently kind of gone into more of the instrumental kind of hip-hop genre. And after that, I'm going to play a pioneer of the instrumental hip-hop genre. I'm going to play some J Dilla. And Let's Take It Back, and that song isn't actually an instrumental, but J Dilla is a huge figure in instrumental hip-hop. And then after that, I'll play some Avalanches. With Because I Mean, we'll talk about all those songs in a little bit as well. We're going to get into those for a second. But first of all, if anyone wants to hear any particular hip-hop songs, please send them in. I am always looking for suggestions. So please send them in to our text line at 970-538-5278. I would love to hear your suggestions or your thoughts or input or anything like that. Hope you enjoyed the first few songs, and let's get into, again, we just played Denzel Curry, now let's play his frequent collaborator. They actually just dropped an album together about a month ago, and we might play some of that later as well. The album was called Two, and that was the second album collaboration between Kenny Beats and Denzel Curry, but this one is from Kenny Beats' I think his 2022 album Louis, his first solo album, and we're going to play an instrumental off of that. It's called Last Words, and I hope you enjoy.

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And I'm gonna live forever, so you can't ever tell me goodbye. I'm here forever. I'm immortal. I'm a statue. I'm a public figure. Trophies that's nice and shiny. I'm here forever like air. Nobody say goodbye to the air.

0: 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What's the deal? 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
1: This is McNabb.
0: Get ready for my Piccadilla.

0: That's us on the show. That's quite the dopest shit. That's cool.
1: Yeah. It's right over there, man. Right over there.

Hello, everybody. You're listening to 90.5 KCSU Fort Collins. This is DJ Spruce, and you're listening to the inaugural hip-hop and rap genre specialty show, where from 5 to 7, we're going to be playing nothing but hip-hop and rap and talking a bit about some of the artists and scenes and stories from the genre. The last three songs you heard were Last Words by Kenny Beats, and you heard Let's Take It Back by J Dilla, and then you heard Because I'm Me by The Avalanches. Now, that first song was from Kenny Beats, a longtime hip-hop producer who has produced for the likes of Denzel Curry, Tia Corrine, Flo Milli, JPEG Mafia, Vince Staples. He's kind of a staple of modern hip-hop production, especially in the sort of more alternative scenes. And that was his first solo album, almost entirely instrumental. Although he did have some like singers and featured rappers and stuff like that. And that song in particular sampled the singer Remy Wolf and also had some vocal samples from Vince Staples at the end, if you caught that as well. And then the pioneer of instrumental hip hop, one of the greatest producers to ever do it, is what we play next. We play J Dilla and his song Let's Take It Back off of a 2003 EP of his. He is one of the most influential hip-hop producers of all time. He produced many albums in the Detroit scene, and then produced his most iconic solo album, Donuts, in 2006, right before he died. He died very young, in his 30s, which is absolutely tragic, because he's one of the greatest to ever do it, and so that was his song, Let's Take It Back, and we'll for sure be talking more about J Dilla as the year goes on. And then after that, we played Because I'm Me by The Avalanches, who are a electronic music band. And that song had two verses from Sonny Chiba rapping on it. And that's, I really like that song. I really like the soul samples that they included there. I looked up the samples there. There's a few in there, five or six samples included in there, which is really cool. Another sort of example of really interesting production in hip-hop music, so that's a really cool one as well. And then next we're going to go to another really interesting one. We're going to play Pilot by Domi and JD Beck featuring Snoop Dogg, Busta Rhymes, Anderson .Paak, and we'll talk more about that one after plays, because it's a really interesting song as well with some interesting stories behind it. But yet again, if you want to hear any song, as long as it's a in the hip-hop or rap genres loosely, please text in at 970-538-5278. We would love to hear what you want to hear, so please send that in if you would like to. And before we get back into the music, we do have a quick little giveaway if you're interested. Alternative rock artist Toa Bird is coming to the Marquee Theater September 19th. For a chance to see Toa Bird live, you can enter our ticket giveaway by texting Toa to 970-538-5278. Again, that's T-O-W-A, TOWA, to 970-538-KCSU. That's 970-538-5278 to enter our ticket giveaway. Please do that if you'd like to. Live at the Marquee Theater, Denver, Colorado, on September 19th. But for now, let's get back to the music, and I hope you're having a good Wednesday so far.

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0: Hello again, you're listening to 90.5 KCSU Fort Collins. This is DJ Spruce, and you're listening to the very first hip-hop and rap specialty show here at KCSU Fort Collins. Again, my name is DJ Spruce, and the last three songs you just heard were Hypnotized by the Notorious B.I.G. Before that, we had Come the Mean Times by The Roots, and before that, we had Pilot by Domi and J.D. Beck. Featuring Snoop Dogg, Anderson .Paak, and we're going to talk a little bit about Domi and J.D. Beck because they're a really interesting group. They are a kind of experimental jazz fusion group who first started getting traction around 2020 because they're recording these home tapes of them just doing these crazy jazz compositions. Domi, it plays keys with her fingers and bass keys with her feet, and J.D. Beck is one of the best jazz drummers that I've heard in a while. And as soon as they started blowing up a little bit, Anderson .Paak, who's one of the biggest, also one of the best drummers of today's era, immediately co-signed them, signed them to his label, and started producing their first record, which dropped in 2022, and immediately got them some big names on that. That's why you can see Snoop Dogg on that one, so and Busta Rhymes as well, and that was off of their album Not Tight, which was from 2022. So their first album, and immediately had some huge names because Anderson .Paak just recognized how much talent they had. And after that, we had The Roots with the song Come the Mean Times. The Roots have been around forever. They've been active since 1987. This song in particular was from 2013, but they come out of Philadelphia and have really had one of the longest, most successful careers in hip-hop that I can think of, especially for a band of that nature. Just really talented musicians as well. It's a great song as well. And then we had one of the pioneers of hip-hop off of his release. We had Biggie Smalls with Hypnotize. And again, also one of the fundamental artists in hip-hop from New York. Was active starting in about 1992, one of the earliest to do it, and then unfortunately died tragically in California not too long after, in 1997. And again, this isn't the last time we're going to be talking about Biggie Smalls, so I'm not going to spend too much time talking about that, because we'll definitely go back to it in further weeks, because we're here all year. But again, that's one of his most famous songs, Hypnotize, of course. And yeah, after that, we're going to hear another New York song. This is much more recent. This is 2013, but this is a classic one as well. This is Work by ASAP Ferg. So we're going to hear that in just a second. But again, if you have any recommendations at all, anything you want me to play, as long as it's in the hip hop or rap genres or anything adjacent, I would love to play it. So please text our text line at 970-538-5278 if you would like to. And I do have one more announcement to make before we get back with the music. So punk band Die Spitz is coming to Washington's in Fort Collins on October 9th. For a chance to see Die Spitz live, text SPITZ to 970-538-5278 to enter our ticket giveaway. Again, that's SPITZ to 970-538-5278 to see Die Spitz at Washington's on October 9th. So thank you for tuning in, and I hope you're having a great Wednesday, and I hope you enjoy some of the music we have coming up.
1: I gotta close the window before I record, 'cause New York don't know how to be quiet.

So, your friend started a band, and you're trying to get into this whole local music thing. Maybe you think local music is just a guy with a guitar. It's that, and so much more. It's also rock. EDM. Metal. Bluegrass, and everything in between. If you want to get into this whole local music thing, tune into KCSU, where we play a large selection of local artists from the Fort Collins and Northern Colorado area. First.

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You're listening to 90.5 KCSU Fort Collins. This is DJ Spruce, and you're listening to the first ever hip-hop and rap specialty genre show here at KCSU, where we're going through the hip-hop and rap genres, through different eras, different artists, and kind of talking about each song we play. And on that note, before I get into any of the songs we just played, if there's a song you want to hear, do not hesitate to text at 970-538-5278. Now, getting into the songs we just played, we had a few good ones. The first song we played was The Work Remix by ASAP Ferg. Then after that, we had All I by Danger Mouse and Gemini. Then after that, we had the artist Danger Doom, the song Old School featuring Talib Kweli. And just talking about those songs a little bit, that first song, Work by ASAP Ferg, played it because we're kind of on the topic of rappers from New York, is what we've kind of been on. And ASAP Ferg is from New York. He was from the ASAP Mob Collective, which had a ton of influential rappers from New York, and also from other places as well, which was a really influential group. Just reading off some of the members: ASAP Ferg, ASAP Rocky, Playboi Carti was in there. There's a bunch of other, they had like a dozen different rappers signed to their collective, but those are a few huge names there, especially in New York. And what I've heard, that song Work was pretty influential in New York, pretty huge. Although I wouldn't know, because I'm from Denver. But then after that, we had Danger Mouse and Gemini with the song All I. Danger Mouse is another artist from New York. He's a producer. He's been nominating for 22 Grammys and has won 6 of them. He's like an incredibly talented producer, and the MC on that track was Gemini the Gifted One. He is also from New York. He's from Brooklyn, and that's just a really great song there. Huge fan of that. And then kind of staying on that same topic, after that we had Danger Doom, which is actually a group. It's considered a super group because it is composed of both Danger Mouse, who we just played before, as well as MF Doom, who we're going to end up probably talking about quite a bit on this show, so I won't say too much about him. But of course, super influential rapper in kind of the more alternative hip-hop scenes. And so that's another great track that I really enjoyed as well, and I hope you liked it as well. And that one featured the Talib Kweli. He is part of the duo Black Star with Mos Def, and we're actually going to be

playing some Mos Def right after this to try to keep on that theme a little bit. But yeah, really great track there. A huge fan of that one. And again, yeah, just trying to stay on the theme of some New York stuff for those songs. And now we're going to get into some Mos Def. And if there's anything that you want to hear, once again, please text in at 970-538-5278. And don't want to talk for too long, because we got some good songs going on. We're going to play some Mos Def, and then we're going to play some clips after that. And then we'll figure it out from there. So I hope you're having a good Wednesday afternoon. I hope you're enjoying the music. And I hope you enjoy these next few songs.

0: 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It's miracle material remembrance right now for evidence.
1: 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This is John Cooper from Skillet. You are listening to 90.5 KCSU.
2: You know we back, right? Clear the streets out. Come on with it.